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9: Okay, so it's 9:34 in the morning. Tuloy-tuloy po tayo. Thank you so much, Edgar Ilas. Single skull lightweight, okay, lightweight single skull entry natin kasi nag-graduate na si Chris sa lightweight single skulls, nasa open na siya, just the single skull for men. 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So a different event though, this is his third time at the games. 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And of course, pwedeng one of these years, malamang nasa kanya na rin yung retirement, kaya naman isang motivation 'yon para ano, para ika nga ay all out na yung kanyang pagsali sa games na ito. Especially nga sabi natin 2031 na ang susunod na games. 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Yes, natapos na yung laban ni Arina Sabalenka at ni Jessica Pegula, number 1 against number 3. And it was, again, Arina Sabalenka, the defending champion, who won over Pegula. At ito nga, Sabalenka bested Pegula again para makarating sa kanyang ika-apat na sunod-sunod na US Open finale. Okay, so sa Sunday, si Sabalenka na maglalaro sa finals. 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Ang score between Sabalenka and Pegula, 7-5 and 6-2, a straight set victory for Sabalenka, 1 hour and 20 minutes lamang. And Sabalenka improved to 10-4 overall against Pegula in WTA Tour head-to-head match nila. So with the victory, Sabalenka became the first player in the Open era to reach 8 consecutive Grand Slam hardcourt finals, surpassing the 7 in a row achieved by Steffi Graf, Martina Hingis, and Novak Djokovic. Talaga lang ha. She's also the 6th woman in the Open era to reach 4 or more straight US Open singles finals, joining Yvonne Goolagong, Chris Evert, Martina Navratilova, and Graf and Serena Williams. Galing naman ni Sabalenka. So, sinong bet nyo? 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Maganda yung storya kung against Rybakina kasi si Rybakina ang umagaw sa kanya ng world number 1 ranking. 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So let's wait and see. Mamaya po sa Sports News Roundup, alam natin na ano na may resulta na at yan ay inyong aabangan sa mga iba pang mga news, sidelights, highlights pa of the games or of the match, I mean, ay inyong mapapakinggan dito lamang po sa Sports Radio. Samantala, okay, puntahan natin ang isa pang panayam. Replay na lang natin to kasi nga pinangalanan si Albert Ian de los Santos bilang flag bearer ng Team Philippines. A week ago, nakapanayam ng Game On si Arian Maliare ang kumausap kay Ian de los Santos. 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
10: Chance mula sa naging performance mo from Tashkent, Uzbekistan. So, how do you feel sa pagbabalik bansa? No, talagang very successful ang iyong naging campaign.
11: It feels great. Of course, gloomy kasi it's been raining naman lately dito sa Philippines. And to be honest, I miss the rain since sa Tashkent. Ang init talaga. So at least I could feel cold na finally.
10: Personally, gaano ka special yon? Isang araw bago yung celebration mo ng 20th birthday, dun mo na achieve yung triple gold at the same time new Asian and world junior records.
11: Special sa akin because finally naka-medal na ako sa snatch portion of the competition since usually hindi po ako nakaka-medal sa snatch. And having it to be my last junior Asian youth and junior, it was a great send-off na sa akin for a good transition for the senior division na.
10: Yes, ano,
11: this will be my last junior.
10: Ano yung nasa isip mo, no? Habang bumubuhat ka, habang nagpe-perform ka dun sa Tashkent, Uzbekistan?
11: Of course, a lot of pressure since I really had, for me personally, I had a lot to lose. Since it's gonna be my first ko ever chance maka-medal sa snatch. And also, last ko na ever youth and junior. So, I really wanted to make it worth it talaga. And to have fun at the same time. There was a lot of factors talaga that was in my head that I had to manage. But thankfully, na-persevere ko naman.
10: Yes. Ian, yun bang mga pinerform mo dito sa Tashkent ay nagagawa mo na rin siya sa training? I mean, especially for the clean and jerk, yung 180 kilos, talaga bang yun ang naililista mo and even dun sa total?
11: Yes. It's a casual weight naman in a way at the same time. Nahirapan pa rin because there's still work. I mean, there's still more work to do but in the snatch portion, somewhat there sa 100% ko na. Since I'm somewhat weak talaga sa snatch, kaya nga binabanat ko talaga sa snatch portion po yung mga sa training ko. At the same time, not leaving out clean and jerk. So, yeah.
10: Yes, and with that, no, talagang successful ang last playing year mo as junior, no, mula dito sa competition na to. But of course, kung meron ka man din, no, na nakita din na kailangan mong i-work out pa, lalo na first Asian Games, no, ang iyong paghahandaan for next month. Ano yung mga nakita mo?
11: The snatch, since yung competition talaga is in the snatch, nagre-rely talaga yung sa total. Kasi not always talaga ako mag-comeback sa clean and jerk. Kasi usually, yun yung ginagawa ko. If I fall short sa podium sa snatch, rather it would be fourth or fifth, I'd still try to get it sa clean and jerk. But it's not always a good reliability talaga. Since of course, there will be a time where hindi ako mag-do well sa clean and jerk. God forbid, yun talaga yung situation that I'm like precautionating about sa ulo ko.
10: Yes. Ian, syempre alam din natin na another emotional time din to for you, no? 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
11: Yes. 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Yeah.
10: Ano yung best advice, no, na Papa Alvin mo before na hanggang ngayon hindi mo siya makakalimutan? 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
11: Nung nalaman namin of his sickness, he still convinced me mag-training pa rin. And one time, sabi niya, if lumipas daw siya, mag-training pa rin daw ako. So, that's what I'm gonna do.
10: Yes, mag-training pa din, no? For sure, proud na proud, no, si Papa Alwin. 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May ganun ba, Ian?
11: Andun naman. I felt it spiritually. Of course, yung parang it was my way of not madala sa panic. Rather, through adrenaline. Ginamit ko na siya through adrenaline at the same time. Thinking about my father helped me get to that point na using my nervousness as adrenaline for my competition.
10: Yes. Yeah. Siya ba yung first coach mo, Ian, nung nagsimula ka ever ng weightlifting?
11: Yes, sila dalawa ni Mama.
10: Ilan taon ba si Ian nung nag-start ka?
11: 7 po.
10: Wow, 7. Ngayon 13 years na sa sport. 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
11: It was a dream talaga. It was something na gusto ko dati. At the same time, parang hindi ko na believe na I'm at a level where I look up to the people that I used to watch back then sa gym nung bata pa ako, yung mga seniors ko. And having to be in their footsteps na now, it's like, so, like parang surprising talaga. Like, I really can't believe it talaga. Like, I'm here and nandito sila dati and I'm not gonna make science to it.
10: Sino-sino yung mga iniidolo mo before na hanggang ngayon ay sila pa rin yung inspiration mo?
11: Siyempre, si Ate Heidi, Kuya Nestor, Colonia, and yung mga dating mga kuya-kuya ko sa school namin dati.
10: Yeah. Yes, talagang proud na proud sa'yo. How about for Coach Julius Naranjo? Nakita natin, talagang full support din si Coach Julius.
11: Yes, yes. He was one of the people din that helped me out back when I was still, especially in 2024, I got into an injury and my papa trusted Coach Jules to take me under his wing and to have a collaboration. And from then on, we became a team. My papa entrusting Coach Jules for me and Coach Jules training me and Mama being there, sila dalawa together in competition. It's like a good, like we were a well-oiled machine talaga. Parang we played our parts talaga during that competition and hindi talaga sinayang lahat ng mga opportunities.
10: Ano yung sinabi sa'yo ni Coach Julius?
11: To have fun. Have fun. Just have fun.
10: And you really had fun, no, during the competition. Pero ito na nga, no? So, yung sa snatch, ano ba yung current na Asian at junior record doon? Junior world record doon?
11: As from what I remember, yung junior world record is 144. And yung Asian is 143 or 2.
10: Though, syempre, yeah, grabe na yung success na nung naging performance mo dito. 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
11: Not really. I'm grateful. I'm really grateful na naka-gold din ako sa snatch.
10: Yes. And of course, paano mo sinelebrate yung 20th birthday mo? Kasi sabi nga natin, kinabukasan nun, ayun na, celebration na. Meron ka bang naging ano, parang yun yung naisip mong regalo man lang para sa sarili mo?
11: Not really. Nagkwan lang po kami, nag-walk around to the Tashkent Heat and nag-mall lang kami doon.
10: Ayun. So no, ano, yes. No cheat day for Ian.
11: Yes, yes, yes.
10: Yes, Ian, of course, looking dito sa ating paparating na Asian Games, anong nafe-feel mo? First Asian Games para sa'yo?
11: Nervous, at the same time excited since it's Japan and it's Asian Games. Back then, when my sister was still competing, naka-Asian Games siya, nakita ko, wow, grabe, ganda ng settings and everything. And I just wished to be there. And now, look where I am.
10: Yes. Will you be competing in the same weight, men's 70 kilogram?
11: Yes, yes, yes.
10: And do you usually like scout for sa mga makakalaban mo? Ganun ka ba, Ian?
11: Oh, yes. Especially sa seniors. Kasi yung seniors is, yung sa seniors talaga po yung parang mainly ni broadcast. kasi may mga yung mga weightlifting communities pinapakita talaga sila. So yun, it's an advantage din sa akin, nakikita ko sila na ano yung records nila, and especially fina-follow ko lahat sila sa Instagram, so I'm scouting na.
10: Ano yung sino yung nakita mong toughest rival mo?
11: North Korea and I think Uzbekistan ata. Basta yung North Korea lang talaga yung heavy hitter.
10: Yes, so North Korea yan, and yung Japanese, isa rin ba yun sa contender?
11: Yes, Japanese din.
10: Yeah, so ilang weeks na lang, 'di ba? In less than a month, no, ay mag-Asian Games na. So ano pa yung mga kailangan mong i-polish din?
11: Iba pa. The consistency lang talaga, keeping myself not injured.
10: Yes, yun talaga, very important.
11: That's really parang yun nga, I don't know how I get myself into a situation na ngayon mas sumasakit ganyan. With Egypt and with now, hopefully consistent ako with my body talaga.
10: Yes, talagang free from any injury, no? But of course, yes. Nakita rin natin kung gaano ka-supportive ang Sambuanga, no? Sa karera mo na to, no? 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
11: It feels such a great honor talaga to be one of the people na nakakahakot ng medals, especially having me being a kid looking up to them before and now at where I am. It's just wonderful talaga. I'm really grateful and such an honor to represent din Sambuanga in any way. And to get my name out there, it's just, and to bring home the gold, it's just the best talaga.
10: Ano bang secret, Ian, ng mga taga Sambuanga? Bakit ang lalakas niyong magbuhat?
11: Yun nga, hindi ko rin alam. But all I know is just perseverance lang talaga. Kahit anong mangyayari sa situation, sa buhay, is training. Because that's all we knew from sa buhay namin. And that's what we grew up to, and that's what we're gonna do.
10: Yes, Ian, again, dito sa papalapit mong Asian Games, first time to, ano yung gusto mong iwang promise, or, di ba, not putting pressure, but of course, what can we expect from Ian?
11: A medal talaga.
10: Yes, short.
11: And hopefully gold, but it's a delusional dream, but it's possible. It's possible.
10: Yes, ang ganda naman nun. Short but sweet, ah, yung naging message for Albert Ian De Los Santos. Again, for sure, your Papa Alvin is everywhere, di ba? Kahit nasan ka, nandyan pa rin siya. Kung may mensahe ka para sa kanya, anong gusto mong iwang message?
11: Pa, I love you. And please, always keep watching me and my papa, I mean, mama and Coach Jules and the team talaga. I miss you and no matter what, mahal kita.
10: For sure, proud na proud si Papa Alvin. Again, your parting message din sa mga gustong pasalamatan ni Ian.
11: Okay. Alright. Okay, here we go. So, I'd like to thank you, PSC Chairman Sir Patrick Pato Gregorio and SW President Sir Monico Botevella. Thank you sa national coaches. Thank you my mom, Coach Tiwa, and my dad, Coach Alvin, rest in peace. And Coach Julius and Ate Heidi, Coach Gregorio, Coach Allen, Coach Patrick, Coach Tony, my team, my teammate in national team, and the Universidad de Sambuanga weightlifting team, the Giwan weightlifting team, the parents of said weightlifting team in Giwan for supporting and praying for me. Universidad de Sambuanga President Sir Abraham Stakyo, my lolas, my aunties, my cousin, and all my relatives in Sambuanga and in Davao. Thank you.
10: Yes, thank you so much din, Albert Ian De Los Santos. More power, at syempre hangad namin na ma-achieve mo lahat ng goals mo. Thank you.
11: Thank you. Thank you so much for having me.
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9: Okay, sa pagkakataon na ito, ihatid natin sa inyo si Pangulong Ferdinand Marcos Jr.
16: Have a seat. Ang our House Speaker, Speaker Bojidi, Ilocos Norte 2nd District Representative Angel Marcos Barba, Ilocos Norte Governor Ching Marcos, NOLCOM Commander, Lieutenant General Aristotle Gonzalez, Batac City Mayor Marky Chua, and of course, First Lady Luis Araneta Marcos. And Second District Representative. Yeah, I mentioned you already, Angel. Yeah. Kasi sa, in the family, we know him as Angel. Not, kasi mabait masyado, kaya Angel. The mayors, vice mayors, councilors, members of the Sangguniang Palalawigan on Ilocos Norte, and all government officials and workers in government, my fellow workers in government and public service, distinguished guests, ladies and gentlemen, naimbag nga bigat, kada kayo amin. Today, on the 11th day of September, we are here once again to celebrate what would have been the 109th birthday of my father, Ferdinand E. Marcos Sr. Ngayon lang natin nasasabi yung senior, because when my father was alive, it was okay for me. Sabi na pwede, si Bongbong pwede mag-junior yan, pero huwag niyo akong ginagawang senior. But I'm sure that if he were alive at this point, then he would finally accept that his junior already has a senior. He would be surprised that the junior is actually technically a senior. But I think the mayor of Batac up to now is still trying to give me my senior card. Hanggang ngayon, hindi ko pa tinatanggap. Si Albert pang mayor noon, when you first, you know, when I turned senior, he came to me and he was with me when he celebrated my birthday. Sabi, nasa akin na yung ano, nasa akin na yung senior card mo para may diskwento ka. Kako sa kanya, kahit magbayad ako ng doble, hindi ko tatanggapin yung card mo. As you all can realize, and first of all, I would like to thank all of you for joining us in this celebration, because we have, this is an extremely important day for the family and for the province, and for that matter, for the history of the Philippines. And we thank you for joining us in making that this celebration once again meaningful, poignant, touching, and brings back the memory of a great man that we honor today. It also serves as an occasion to remember the life of service and the lessons that he left us. Of course, I first knew him as my father, and many of the lessons that I remember were the ones he taught me when I was still very young. And it is remarkable because now I find myself in the position of president, and I am surprised. Once in a while, I surprise myself when I confronted with a situation and have a solution, or at least a response, a proper response to those situations. I ask myself, how is it that you knew how to address the challenges that were put before you? And I look back on my life and I say, it is remarkable, because my father never sat me down and said, the lesson for today is that you must learn this, that, and the other thing. Hindi ganun ang style ng aking ama. His way was to teach by example and to teach by leadership. And even when I was just talking to him, even when I was just spending time with him, what rare time that was, I did not know it, but he was already teaching me, that he was already training me. And he was training me not to become an important public figure, not to reach the heights of political leadership and position, but he taught me about public service. And he always would say that you must make the nothing worthwhile is achieved without great sacrifice. So one lesson immediately that I remember was he would ever say, do not ever take the easy way out. Do what is right, no matter how difficult that may be. But perhaps the most important lesson that I learned from him was public service must be about your country and your countrymen. It is a principle that guided him throughout his life, from his service as a soldier to his years in public office and eventually as president. I today carry the responsibilities of that office, but the same principles continue to guide me every single day. Because in every decision that we make, we must exercise judgment, put the national interest first, and ask what will best serve the Filipino people. Because what we do in service of our people is not for ourselves. It is for the country. It is for the people. And we must always remember that there is no sacrifice too great for your people and for your country. It is not a lesson only for those in government. It is something that all of us must carry into our everyday lives. We must serve our fellows. We must do our part to leave the Philippines a better place than when we found it. And it is also fitting today that in honoring my father, we also celebrate the people and the place that remains so close to his heart throughout his life. So I hope all of you enjoy the activities that we have prepared for everyone. We have events that showcase the Ilocano dishes and products, as well as music and performances that he enjoyed so much. I think those of you who remember when my father was still alive, every time he would come to Batac or he would be staying in the house in Paway, it was always very difficult for us to bring him back to Manila, because he was so comfortable, and it was of course his most the place that was closest to his heart, the people that were closest to his heart. And more than anything, today I hope we enjoy this opportunity to once again gather as one community and celebrate the province that we all call home. He loved this place. He loved his fellow Ilocanos. More than that, he loved his fellow Filipinos, and he loved his country to which he devoted his life. That is the legacy that I carry with me. And so now, I devote my life in service of the Philippines. Happy birthday, Dad. Thank you for the lessons you taught us. Thank you for the example of service that continues to guide us. Distegnina, kada kayaming apo.
17: Maraming
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9: There you have it, President Ferdinand R. Marcos Jr. delivering his speech during the wreath laying ceremony in honor of former President Ferdinand E. Marcos Sr. at Marcos Monument in Batac City. Okay, so dito na rin po natatapos ang ating slot, ang Headline Sports, dito lamang sa Sports Radio 918. Thank you so much sa lahat ng mga nakasama natin, si Daniel Cruz, si Suzanne Barameda, si Mika Go, nandito na rin, of course, Malolos Transmitter. 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Okay, all will be competing at the Asian Games 20th edition. Sa inyong lahat, very pleasant morning and God bless everyone. Until later, manatiling nakatutok dito lamang sa Sports Radio. Please do stand by for the news and the next program, si Adeline Dumapong. In a while,
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10: Philippine Standard Time, it's 10:04 a.m. and here is the news. The Maritime Industry Authority is investigating the fire incident on passenger vessel MV June Aster in Coron, Palawan. 5 people were killed in the fire. Marina said that an investigation team is coordinating with the Philippine Coast Guard in Palawan to obtain complete details on the incident. The agency assured assistance to the 43 survivors of the fire. Marina added that it will help continue to provide updates once verified information is available. In news overseas, energy prices have been rising sharply amid signs the conflict in the Middle East will not be resolved soon. With the conflict between the United States and Iran in the Gulf intensifying in recent days, the cost of crude oil has risen sharply. It went about $100 a barrel on Wednesday and hit $105 yesterday. Speaking at a Republican Party convention in Texas on Wednesday, U.S. President Donald Trump said he did not think the fighting would end until after the U.S. midterm elections in November. The war has led to the effective closure of the Strait of Hormuz, preventing supplies of oil and gas from the Gulf from reaching global markets. In sports, Arina Sabalenka's march towards a third successive U.S. Open title continued as she powered past home hope Jessica Pegula in an impressive display to reach the final in New York. The Belarusian overcame some early frustration and raised her level when it mattered most to secure a 7-5-6-2 victory and a 20th successive win at Flushing Meadows. Sabalenka will surrender her world number one ranking on Monday, but victory over Pegula kept alive her hopes of ending the year with a Grand Slam title. Philippine Standard Time, it's 10:06 a.m. and that's it for the early news. This is Mika Go. Good morning.
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5: 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Oh, di ba? Tama na yung, hi, good morning, ma'am.
6: Rose. Hello, good morning. Good morning, everyone.
5: Thank you for joining us in our program today. At ngayon, we'll learn more about her journey as an athlete, her passion for safeguarding in sports, and why creating spaces is just as important as winning championships, no? So, Miss May, anong gagawin natin? Sa tingin ko, we want to get to know you better muna, no? So, yun muna yung ano natin. Anong gusto, how do you want me to call you? Rose May? Rose May?
6: Rose na lang, kasi sa sports world, Rose na yung tawag sa akin.
5: Rose talaga yung tawag sa'yo. Okay, so Rose, can you share with us, no, kung paano nagsimula yung journey mo sa sports, no? Tapos, bakit rugby yung napili mo? At okay, bakit pa napunta sa pagiging national rugby player?
6: Okay. Yeah, first off, thank you very much for inviting me, Ads. I'm also inspired, no, by your journey and your achievements as an athlete. So, yeah, well, personally, I really just wanted to play. I wanted to have fun. Primarily gusto ko yung team sports sana kasi, you know, ang daming tao. Pero I really found it difficult to be part in a group. Before. So, pero I tried to explore. Nag-try ako sa sports club ng swimming, tapos taekwondo for a bit, and then nag-badminton. So, nakasali naman sa mga small competitions in the past. But really, because I just wanted to try. And I think, because may mga small opportunities lang din na naka-participate sa mga competitions, kahit hindi naman talaga winning yung gold, I was very happy. So nag-college na, may mga events pa rin sa schools, right? Intrams. Yung sa nursing, I'm nag-nursing ako. So during that time, ang hirap makapasok sa varsity or like sa team. So yun, with the friends that I had during college, ang dami nilang pinapatry sa akin, nag-mountaineering for a bit. So, nag-frisbee, naglahat-lahat na lang. So, sila bale yung matak sa akin sa mga sports when I was really into it na after college. So, a very good friend invited me sa rugby. And then, dati it was just touch rugby. Sabi niya, sige na, join ka na. So, I was very much worried actually because I'm a big in stature, tapos I know na it's not, I'm not a fast runner and I don't know about the sport. And then suddenly this best friend said, look at the person on the field in the middle, a woman was also bigger than me, but she was really enjoying it and she was having fun. Sige nga, let me try. So I think that was the thing that really hooked me initially was rugby was a sport for all shapes and sizes, female, male, yung ganon. And I really had fun being part of the team. Especially, I think the culture nung dati Cebu Dragons, Cebu Rugby, that's where I started learning the sport. It's when you would really be parang engaged at even if you're a beginner, yung mga coaches are supportive, yung each of the athletes, yung teammates mo are helping each other, yung family ba yung treatment ng sport. It wasn't really about winning a competition. I remember 2007 hanggang 2009, I was really just joining the rugby training sessions. Walang competitions at all. Even local tournaments, I was just happy showing up in mm-hmm. on the field. So, yun. And then opportunities came up. 2009, there's mentions now of women's division sa full contact sa national team. But at that time, wala pang women's rugby, ang Philippine Rugby Football Union or Philippine Volcanoes. So yung club namin sa Cebu thought of, what if we try and start, you know, the women's program? So a few of us, the Cebu Dragons, we started playing with the boys. So start training full contact. And eventually, from two, naging apat, then there was an international competition, Cebu Rugby Festival, na they welcomed us to participate sa men's international competition. And I think that was also the thing, because other girls and women saw four players on the field. After that, we managed to create nasa Cebu ng dalawang women's sevens team. And doon na nag-roll na yung interest, and we finally had the women's national team in 2010. Pero yung sa sevens version, hindi ako nasali. Yun nga, I'm not as fast, but the original format of the game, which is rugby 15s, mm-hmm. that's where I really flourished now. So 2010 and 2011.
5: Wow. And nakakatuwa, Rose, kasi alam niyo, sabi mo nga, you just always wanted to play. You just mm-hmm. always wanted to be part of any sport, no? From swimming to whatever it is, mm-hmm. and then being part of the team, kasi yung the discipline of it, the camaraderie of it. At sa tingin ko, yun naman talaga. And then, of course, no, yung rugby, binasag mo din yung ano noon, yung perception, no? 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And thank you for that, kasi mm-hmm. ngayon meron na tayong ano national team, no, na women, di ba? And I remember reading before in the newspapers yung sa yun nga yung tornadoes?
6: I think that's volcanoes. Volcanoes, yes.
5: Volcanoes, yes. I think you made some waves, no, in the sports before. Kasi nga, ano, and at least now, alam mo, importante kasi na nakikita talaga ng mga kababaihan na pwede, mm-hmm. na hindi naman siya ganun. But anyway, so, Rose, looking back, no, sa iyong career as an athlete, mm-hmm. ano yung mga experiences o lessons na talagang tumatak sa'yo, no, until now, na talagang dala-dala mo? 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Tapos, na syempre bilang nag-transition ka na from being an athlete to coach, educator, at safeguarding advocate.
6: All right. So after yung 2011 na game, that was my last game. I got injured playing versus China in Laos. But coming home, I was fortunate that the union was also thinking of the future of my involvement in sport. So I became a development officer for Philippine rugby, and the idea was really promoting grassroots sports in the country. I think the culture ng Cebu Dragons was also a big part of it, because really the goal ng leadership ng club was really grow rugby in the grassroots, in the local setting. Most of the parang founders are expats, and they really wanted the leadership to transition to Filipino. So I thought about it, as well as yung short-lived ko na national team experience, no, na hanggang doon lang ba yung pagiging atleta ko. So I thought about, what if I had the opportunity to play rugby when I was younger. Yung, you know, when I was lost, I was exploring other sports. But if meron sana nung panahon na naghahanap ako ng sport, maybe I'd be learning more at an early age. I may be prepared better for the sport. Kasi I think a factor for my short-lived experience was there was not so much guidance on you know what should be the you know wala pang sports science yung sports medicine hindi pa masyadong pinag-uusapan so during the training no yung 2007 hanggang 2009 I was very much active na I would train every day so Tuesdays Thursdays and Saturdays is usually rugby yun yung pinaka core ko but nagkaroon ako ng opportunity I studied again kasi so back in university may football team yung school nag-training ako Monday, Wednesdays, Fridays ng football. And then on Sundays, I would run fun runs dahil ang school namin was organizing that. And then every day, I would run 6 kilometers on a treadmill because thinking, I'm an athlete, I can do it. Mm-hmm. And I'm strong, I'm resilient. Yung ganun ba na mindset? And so I think that really affected me right now with my physical fitness. Yes, I was fit then, pero yung knees ko ngayon is really suffering. No, you know, post everything that I could do before, hindi ko napangalagaan yung sarili ko. I was pressured to do it, but the mindset lang, yung belief ko ba na, you're an athlete, kaya mo yan. Yun ang palagi sinasabi sa atin. And yun, nagsasuffer ngayon yung physical body. And I'm hoping na yung future generations of athletes ba, hindi nila manarasan, they would have proper guidance. And also coaches are aware of, you know, making sure na yung program would be balanced pa rin sa athlete. I think a lot of the kids ngayon should not be focused in one sport din. So okay lang to have multi-sports. Pero balance din yung routine nila throughout the week, throughout the month, na looking after their themselves para they can stay in sport longer as an athlete.
5: Ay nako, grabe no, parang nakarelate talaga ako sa kwento mo kasi parang siguro halos parang pareho tayo ng henerasyon ano, na tama ka na pagka-atleta ka, parang they expect you to be really strong no sa physical and mental at tayo naman, dahil ganun yung expectation, we always rise to the expectations kasi you know we try to do it and yes, prove na kaya nga natin yun. So thank you for sharing that no, kasi yung nakikwento ko kanina, alala ko oh nga no, ganun talaga yung ganun kasi yung mindset no. Yeah. And anyway, so Rose, no, now let's go to you now. Fast forward tayo in the present, ganyan. Kasi alam ko na, of course, tag dito, advocate ka na ngayon. Pero for our listeners who might be hearing this for the first time, ano ba ang, please explain to us, no, ano ba ang ibig sabihin ng safeguarding in sports? At bakit ito napakahalaga, especially for women and young athletes? I think you have alluded to this a little earlier, pero yun nga po, can you, tell us more about this?
6: Okay, when we say safeguarding in sport, these are the actions, proactive steps na gagawin ng sports community. Whether they be athletes, coaches, administrators, sports leaders, lahat po, parents included po, or even sponsors can help in proactively promoting a safe environment, physically, psychologically, as well, no? So these are the things that we do. Na ready tayo to prevent harm and abuse to happen, as well as if it does happen, ready din tayo to respond to that na magkaroon talaga ng agarang suporta to the effects no of or the concerns. So that's safeguarding in sport. And baka nagtataka din yung iba, ano yung safe sport? Dalawang terms yan. So safeguarding yung actions that we take. Now safe sport is the environment. It's the system na itong community natin would be really be an open space for athletes to thrive. or participants in sport to thrive and really just enjoy the sport. Whether they're spectators, they're players, they're referees, na they don't have to, you know, worry about the potential harm or concerns or risks, and they really just have fun. So that's the main difference, safe sports and then safeguarding.
5: Safeguarding. So, Miss Rose, so yung tag dito, discover, sabi mo, the players and the audience. Tama?
6: Yes.
5: So, and then, yung that safe sport. Tama ba? And then, for the safeguarding, ito yung mga dapat proactive na steps, no? Katulad nga ng nasabi natin kanina, bata pa lang dahil nga kaya, pag bata kasi kaya mo lahat eh, no?
6: Yeah.
5: Talagang gagawin mo to. Pero talagang sa thinking, safeguarding is really parang ano ba yung tawag nindon? Yung parang pagtingin, no? Preparing you also for the future.

0: reporting mechanism. There's protocols that the organizations will put in place. These are the technical aspects of things.
1: Restarting.
0: Yeah. Mm-hmm. So, but for us everyday individuals to also be contributing to safeguarding in sport, but meron din tayong pwedeng gawin. So one of the examples is something that I learned from Professor Gretchen Kerr, one of our professors sa IOC course, is the athlete-centered approach. So this is where even yung program ng athletes is really tailored, thinking about the athletes' rights, their developmental needs, their lifelong participation, whether it's in sport and outside sport. You know, athletes also have life outside sport na hindi napapabayaan. And then yung coach athlete is a partnership na dynamics, not so much of autocratic na palagi si coach ang kasusunod. So it has to be balanced, especially for us women and girls na we have experiences na different sa boys and men. I'd like to really emphasize na yung mga standards na binibigay, most of the standards are tailored or like based on the physical fitness of men and boys. Pero there's really differences in even strength and conditioning, preparing a girl athlete to flourish. So merong difference, but hindi pa masyadong marami yung references, resources, and support for that space.
1: True, no? Totoo yan. At yun nga, sa tingin ko, talagang kailangan pa yung edukasyon, no? Kasi sa mga babae talaga, may iba. Of course, nandiyan yung ating biological, ano talaga, yung menstruation and all that. Yung mga, tawag dito, yung mga imbalances, no, ng ating mga hormones and all that, kasi really affects us, eh, no, physically and mentally. And pero Rose, sa tingin mo ba ang Pilipinas, tayo dito, no, kasi sabi mo nga kanina, nasabi mo kasi na syempre meron ng international, ano, sa safeguarding, eh dito sa Pilipinas hindi pa masyadong ano, sa organization ninyo, what are you doing, no, para na mas maging aware, no, ang Philippine sports community tungkol dito. Aside from all these interviews, syempre, no, we have like activities or ano.
0: Yeah, we are fortunate to have been invited by Commissioner Bongku of PSC to run workshops for the NSAs in 2024, as well as being invited din sa mga DepEd na meetings for their Palaro pathway. And even recently, Special Olympics Pilipinas, during their inclusive workshop, they also invited us to be a resource person to talk about safeguarding and safe sport. So there's some small organizations who are also reaching out to us for additional education and awareness and perhaps support specific para matulungan sila to set up their safeguarding system. So,
1: okay. So, kung may mga nakikinig sa atin, ano, na gusto na magpatulong sa inyo, kasi sabi ko nga sa'yo, I think the very first time we talked was, narinig ko na yung safeguarding, pero usually sa mga ano lang, sa mga conferences, ganyan, so, meron silang safeguarding policies, ganyan. Pero first time ko narinig na, may safeguarding sa sports. And I think also because sa tagal ko na nagsa-sports, no, naglaro at nag-retire na ako't lahat, eh. Ngayon ko lang na-realize na, oh nga, no, importante na may safeguarding policies din sa sports. And for our listeners, no, who might want to ask your assistance, how do they get in contact with you?
0: Yes, they can email us at admin@safesport.ph or send us a message sa Facebook and Instagram, safesportph, @safesportph.
1: Safesportph.
0: Yeah, so, ito yung logo namin sa Instagram and Facebook. And meron din sa LinkedIn.
1: Okay, so ayan po, no, sa mga ano natin, mga tagapakinig natin. 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Safe Sports Philippines. Nasa social media sila. 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

0: mas siguro pinakamadali, pinakamabilis na paraan.
1: Yeah.
0: Ayan. So, Miss Rose, teka lang. So, dito sa Pilipinas, sana dapat natanong ko to kanina, pero who's with you, no, in this organization? Maybe you can talk about how it started at where okay. is it now.
1: So there's in and outs of people who helped build this community or this movement, but the five co-founders of Safe Sport Philippines who remained and really meron pa rin namang marami, but those who really co-founded this organization, it's non-profit na organization, myself, we have Jersey Larian, our training and education lead. We have Francesca Altomonte. They recently won. I heard the news. They recently won sa Peru against the number 3. Anyway, si Pearl Manegelod is also in PSI right now. And Marely Estampador. So five women, strong women, who is also working in this space to promote safeguarding in sports of Philippines.
0: Ayan. I wanted you to mention them because I also want to let our listeners know, no, napaka lalakas po at napaka positibong influencers ng mga kababaihan ang kasama ni Miss Rose dito sa kanyang organization. And when I first met them, talaga namang napahanga ako because sabi mo nga, no, you are all doing other things, no, sa labas ng sports. And for you to really come together and, you know, say na we really need this in Philippine sports, that's really something na nakakahanga po. Ayan. 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
4: Salamat ulit, no, sa nagbabalik ang ating programa. At sa pagpapatuloy, kakwentuhan pa rin po natin ang advocate, no, of advocate ng Safe Sports Philippines at si Miss Rose. At ma'am, sa pagpapatuloy natin, bilang isang babae na naging national athlete, coach, educator at ngayon ay isang safeguarding advocate, ano-ano yung mga challenges na na-encounter mo along the way, no? At saka paano mo ito, how did you overcome those challenges?
5: Well, the biggest challenge I would think is yung, especially sa grassroots program, it's the participation in the regions, really. As I mentioned, I started rugby in Cebu. Ngayon, I'm based in Davao City. Actually, the move was intended to promote rugby in Mindanao then, no? Mm-hmm. So, yeah, there's not so much resources and human workforce in the space, especially in the region. So those are the biggest challenges. Tapos, I tried, in a way, really being part of the governance of the sport and many other things, really to knock on as many doors as possible. But it's still challenging. I'm still trying to make sure na may bigger opportunities ang grassroots program here in outside the central or outside the capital. So one thing that's helping us, at least for Davao Rugby Football Club, yung club ko, we have connections or like support from I Volunteer Philippines, the parents, the family, the community, yung local government namin, yung DepEd Davao City Division has been also really has worked with us, partnered with us to promote the sport. So through those challenges, if it's not for the people who helped us and partnered with us, it would have been very, very, very difficult to progress at some level, you know.
4: Yeah, but wow, you're really doing a lot. Thank you very much, no. So kasi malapit na tayong magtapos yung ating interview, no. Miss Rose, ano yung advice na mabibigay mo para sa mga kabataang babae na gustong magkaroon ng career sa sports, whether as an athlete or a coach or a sports leader? Ano yung ma-advise mo sa kanila or the message that you want to share with them? And siguro kapag ano nun, is what is your biggest dream or vision para sa future ng Philippine sports?
5: Okay. Well, first off is I'm here now because I need that, you know, looking at my childhood self, I needed someone, you know. I needed someone na hindi ko alam kung ano yon, right? Mm-hmm. Right? So like I keep thinking of my younger self. So what I'm doing now is somehow for that younger self na hindi niya nahanap before. So through my journey, there are young women athletes and who through working with me, through collaboration, through being around each other, being with women leaders, I saw them grow. So finding mentors, and I believe there's a lot, and I found a new mentor ngayon. I've learned from you din, Miss Ads, actually, so many things sa mga kwentuhan natin, you know. So really networking with other women leaders is very, very helpful, and wag matakot mag-reach out. Just say what you need, and if hindi man sa person that you reach out, that person would probably look for someone then to help you, and believe in yourself. It's also a reminder parin for me, even if I'm already grown up, I'm already an adult, but I remind myself na kaya natin to, we can do this. And because of everyone being present and seeing everyone really still supporting each other, it strengthens my confidence and belief in myself as well. So yun.
4: Oh, that's beautiful. Thank you for that. That's true, no? No matter what age we are, it's always good to still be reminded, no? To believe in ourselves, no? So, thank you for that beautiful, beautiful message. And, Miss Rose, alam mo dito sa In and Out the Zone, I always end my program or my talk with my guest with a fast talk. Oh, ha? Magpa-fast talk tayo. Whatever the first thing that comes to your mind. So, coffee or tea?
5: Coffee.
4: Okay. Morning training or evening training?
5: Morning training.
4: Okay. Rugby or coaching?
5: Right now, coaching.
4: Okay. One word that describes your playing days?
5: Tough.
4: Okay, yeah. One quality every athlete should have?
5: Integrity.
4: One person who inspired you the most?
5: My mom.
4: Oh,
5: shout out, mommy.
4: Hello po. Yeah. Favorite way to relax after a busy day?
5: Drawing, art, sketch, painting. Marami
4: yun. Talaga? So, you're an athlete sa sports, saka sa ano ka pala, creatives.
5: I tried to be.
4: Oh, wow. Your life motto or your favorite quote?
5: I can't think of it. Favorite
4: quote. Okay, no problem.
5: Baka walang favorite.
4: Yeah, walang favorite. So, and one thing that serves as your parang guide sa buhay mo?
5: Really, my faith in God. Uh-huh. And yeah, He gives me strength.
4: Wow. Thank you for that. No, thank you, Miss Rose. At mga kaibigan, no, isang magandang kwentuhan na naman yung ating natapos ngayong tag dito, ngayong umaga na to sa person ni Miss Rose May Lantikse. Okay, so ma'am, thank you very much. Alam ko na hindi ito ang huli nating pag-uusap at tawag dito, alam ko na sa susunod mas marami tayong pag-uusapan, mas maraming ibabalita, pero sa ngayon I'm very, very thankful, no, that you have said yes to guest in my program. So your parting shots po.
5: Thank you so much din po, Ms. Ads. Especially in the time ngayon, I really want to encourage everyone to be part of this. So, the first thing that I reach out to you, Ms. Ads, is about inclusion of everyone. And I mean it. By inclusion, hindi dapat nasa ano lang sa leadership lang or yung sa top people ang decision making on how to make sports safe. Everyone has to be involved. We have to listen to the parents as well. We have to listen to those supporting us in the sport, especially po sa athletes. They're the ones who can tell us and, you know, guide us supposedly to how improve the sport and the experience of sport. So I really encourage everyone to listen to the athletes' voices in this space.
4: Maraming salamat sa iyo, Miss Rose. Again, dito nakaka-believe na meron tayong nagsisimulang movement dito sa Pilipinas. And you're right na dapat lahat, everyone. And I want to thank you really personally for being so intentionally inclusive, no? Kasi I think the important word is intentional. We have to be intentional in being inclusive, tapos really, you know, yung lahat isali. So, yeah. Thank you for that mindset, Ms. Rose, and good luck sa mga susunod na activities ng Safe Sport Philippines. At yes, kasama nyo kami sa pag-a-advocate for that.
5: Thank you very much.
4: Thank you at maraming salamat. Have a beautiful Friday and weekend. Mm-hmm. At mga kaibigan, yan po, muli maraming salamat sa pagsuporta. At maraming salamat, Ms. Rose May Lantikse, for joining us this morning. At sa inyo po, maraming salamat sa pakikinig ninyo. Have a happy Friday and enjoy the weekends. Maraming salamat po. Hanggang sa susunod na Biyernes.
3: Time to celebrate kulturang Pinoy. 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
6: Ang kwento ng adobo. From its humble beginnings sa hapagkainan ng mga Pilipino noong ika-16 na siglo to 21st century international tables, adobo, the most famous and the country's national dish, speaks of our culture, the sour and the salty, the sweetness and spice, mixed with the richness of tender chunks of pork or chicken, sometimes both, together. It has traveled provinces, crossed continents to inspire chefs and delight peoples across the seas. Traditionally cooked in clay pots, the Spanish gave the name adobo to the dish, from adobar, which means marinate. It is an indigenous cooking method that uses vinegar and salt to preserve food in the tropical climate. It's been cooked a multitude of ways. Simple, may maanghang, merong may coconut milk, depende sa rehiyon na siyang pinanggalingan. It's so flexible, it can create various and sometimes new tastes. Panlasang Pinoy has listed 31 of what they call insanely delicious adobo recipes. There's the traditional chicken adobo, simple, made with chicken, soy sauce, vinegar, garlic, peppercorns, and bay leaves. There's adobo that varies in color and taste, adobong dilaw, adobong pula, at adobong puti. At hindi lang lutong chicken or pork, may adobong tahong, adobong kangkong, and chicken feet adobo. The New York Times once shared on Twitter a simple chicken adobo recipe as comfort food to cook in the middle of winter. The Food Network had its own adobo recipe, and there is apparently a Spanish chicken adobo with chocolate. This humble but iconic adobo is not without controversy. Wikipedia says a trade department once announced plans to standardize the most popular Filipino dishes to make them easier to promote, starting with the adobo. Maraming hindi natuwa at binatikos ang plano. The agency did a 180, said it's not mandatory and will only be done as a benchmark to define a basic traditional recipe para malaman kung tunay na Filipino dish pag nasa international setting. The adobo has been honored abroad, was runner-up in the Best Nouveau Street Food in the 2010 LA Street Food Fest. Philippine Primer says Chef Gordon Ramsay picked a pork adobo burger in Good Morning America's Battle of the Burgers in 2017. One can say the mix of flavors and spices of this iconic dish is a perfect foil for the Filipino character. It has certainly come a long way and has endured all this time. Simple or fusion elaborate version, the adobo remains to warm hearts and please palates. And bringing Tatak Pinoy to the world, just a bonus.
3: Yan ang Pinoy Kultura, because our culture is cool.
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1: Hello everyone, magandang hapon po sa inyong lahat dito po sa Football Park. Teka, ayos na lang tayo. Yan, Adidas sa Football Park dito po sa bubong ng Mall of Asia. Aaron Bayato po ang inyong lingkod and welcome sa Football Connection sa Sports Radio 918 AM, your sports connection. Ngayon lang mismo, mga kaibigan, natapos na po itong training camp ng ating pambansang koponan sa women's football sa kanila pong paghahanda para sa 2026 sa Asian Games na gagalabi po sa Aichi, Nagoya sa Japan. So hello po to everyone listening and watching, and we appreciate your time sa pag-tune in and listen in. As mentioned, broadcasting from the Adidas for the Football Park. This broadcast, as always, made possible by our hardworking colleagues over at the Malolos Transmitter. And hello po sa lahat ng ating panel dyan sa Master Control for this afternoon. So, natapos na nga po yung training camp ng ating pambansang koponan. It started around 9 in the morning. And they had some intra-squad scrimmages. It's an open training camp na kung saan may mga fans po na pumunta, yung mga pamilya po nitong mga manlalaro natin. And may mga ilang notable names, actually one notable name that has been missing and eventually confirmed by Coach Mark Torcaso that will miss the 26th Asian Games, and that is none other than Miss Angela Beard. Angela Beard, who is registered as a forward for this particular tournament, will miss the Asian Games due to an injury. Yung po ang binanggit ni Coach Mark Torcaso sa naging scrum natin at kanya. Pero the good news, kahit paano, it's not a serious injury, and she is expected to recuperate at maging parte ng ating koponan sa magiging training camp sa Peru sa October. So that Peru training camp is part of the longer preparation of our women's football team para po sa 2027 FIFA Women's World Cup na gaganapin naman sa Brazil. 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So of course, the first game is Uzbekistan on September 14. By the way, while 9 games to go, how about 9 days to go. Before the 20th Asian Games. Pero ngayon pa lang po, meron ng basketball na nagaganap sa Nagoya sa Japan. So, nag-start na po yung mga ilang games. At bukas, meron ng mga ilang football games na gaganapin. At bukas nga, syempre, yung ating Gilas Pilipinas, lalaro na po. No? At bago magsimula yung opening ceremony sa September 19, September 14, magsalaro na po yung ating women's football team. So the Philippines will be taking on Uzbekistan on September 14 at 1 PM Philippine time sa Gifu Stadium. And then after po nun, makakalaban natin ang Hong Kong sa Gifu Stadium pa rin at 6 PM Philippine time on September 17. And then on September 21, makakarap natin ang isa sa mga powerhouse sa Asia, ang China People's Republic at 3 PM Philippine time, kasi may 1 hour difference po sa pagitan ng Pilipinas at saka ng Japan, ahead po na isang oras ang Japan. So tayo po ay nasa Group G. Of course, ang sa ibang grupo ng Women's Football Tournament, you have ito pong just a while ano, Group E, Japan, host Japan, Chinese Taipei, Vietnam at saka Thailand. And then Group F, you have South Korea, North Korea, Bangladesh at Myanmar. Group G tayo, China, Uzbekistan at Hong Kong. And then magiging basehan po nun, the top two teams from each groups will advance into the knockout stage for quarterfinals. And then yung ranking of third place teams. So we had three groups. Two of the three best three groups, best third ranked team will advance into the quarter final. So the venues that pagdadausan ng women's football team, ng women's football, women's soccer stadium, gaganapin po sa Gifu, sa Osaka, at saka sa Fukuroi, at saka sa Korea. Sa Shizuoka Stadium, which is sa Fukuroi, gaganapin po yung mga games ng finals ng women's football tournament for the 26th Asian Games. Okay, so that's for our women's football squad. And again, as mentioned, Angie Beard will be out of the Asian Games. So, sabi ni Coach Mark, they're going to be flying tomorrow to Japan, and then most likely will be revealing a revised lineup that will see action for the upcoming women's soccer tournament ng 2026 Asian Games. Now, puntahan muna natin, ano, bago natin puntahan yung mga interviews. Sa 2026 Asian Games, we also have our men's football squad. Naglabas na po ng initial squad for men's football. Pero, of course, syempre, ititrim pa po ito dahil training camp pa po iyon. Pero sa at least sa men's tournament, ang nasa hanay po natin ay or makahanay natin sa Group C, we have Vietnam, Uzbekistan as well, at saka Kuwait. Mauna natin makakalaban ang Uzbekistan din on September 15 at 2:30 in the afternoon sa Nagoya. And then on September 18 at 2:30 in the afternoon as well ang Vietnam. And then on September 22 against Kuwait at 1 PM in the afternoon Philippine time. All of our games will be held sa CS Asset Minato Soccer Stadium sa Nagoya. Now, itong Philippine squad natin, this is the Olympic team, kung tawagan, or the Philippine National Under-23 team. As per INAGOC, or the Aichi Nagoya or Asian Games Organizing Committee, allowed ang tatlong overage players. We have Sandro Reyes expected to play there. Pagamat naglabas nga po ng 29-man pool, na-expect natin yung para maging formal roster that will be suiting the tricolors, the Puma tricolors for our national team in the succeeding days. So at least we do expect by tomorrow or over the weekend kung sino yung mga national booters, Pinoy and Pinay booters that will suit up for the national colors for the upcoming Asian Games sa 2026. Okay, so again, dito po, sa ito po yung parang naging home pitch ng ating women's football team, at syempre nagkaroon din sila ng mga ilang scrimmages. 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Actually, mixed conditions. 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So, it's a mixed conditions dito po sa MOA football pitch or the Adidas football park. And also, ano, may ongoing actually kanina na earthquake drill ang pamunuan ng SM Butay. Pinagbigyan tayo na mag-stay muna. So, pero dito po ginaganap yung PFF Women's League. And syempre, mga ilang games ng Philippines Football League. At syempre, bilang training venue na rin ng ating mga pambansang kupunanin. In particular, dahil nga Adidas Football Stadium ng ating Philippine Women's National Football Team. So, Coach Mark Orcaso, as mentioned, ito nga po sila, babiyahin na po papuntang Japan bukas. And hopefully, kung papala rin po yung ating kupunan na makabante sa quarterfinals, kagaya nung nangyari nung nakaraang game sa Hangzhou, China, kung saan nakabante tayo sa quarterfinals. And that was, mind you mga kaibigan, fresh from our FIFA Women's World Cup stint sa Australia, New Zealand at that time. Medyo may konting pagod for our team at that time, pero kahit pa paano, nagawa ng paraan. At we had a great stint. No, natalo na nga lang tayo sa mga talagang powerhouse like Korea and Japan during the succeeding games. So for, again, for the match schedule, we have three groups, same with the men's team. Kailangan mag-top two para makabante sa knockout stage or be amongst the best, two of the best top three teams para po makabante sa quarterfinals nitong football competition for men's and women's ng Asian Games 2026 sa Aichi, Nagoya, Japan. So again, congratulations sa ating Philippine Women's National Football Team at yan din sa Philippine Football Federation sa pagtatapos ng kanilang training camp dito po sa Adidas Football Park. Again, aside from training camp for the Asian Games participation of our Philippine Women's National Football Team itself is part of a longer training camp para sa ating paghahanda sa 2027 FIFA Women's World Cup sa Brazil. Now, malayo pa yung World Cup at wala pa nga hong actually nagaganap na draw at may mga ibang teams pa magka-qualify. 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Alright, Philippine Standard Time, 25 minutes after 2 p.m. sa pagpapatuloy po ng Football Connection, we had some conversation with the players ng kanina sa nakascrum natin. Some of the players, and of course capped off by the media scrum that we had with the head coach na si Coach Mark Torcaso. Just a quick input lang mga kaibigan, ano? Si Coach Mark, nakausap natin si Coach Mark. This will be his second Asian Games for our women's football team. Remember that Coach he succeeded Coach Alan Steidich after yung naging kampanya natin sa FIFA Women's World Cup sa New Zealand. Then sumunod po si Coach Mark Torcaso. This will be his second Asian Games. So malamang, hopefully for him, medyo na-familiarize at acclimatize na siya kung paano yung competition sa mga kapitbahay natin sa Asia. So let's see how it's going to pan out. So when we continue mga kaibigan, susunod na po yung mga naging scrum natin sa ating mga manalaro, ating mga atletang Pilipina, at of course si Coach Mark Torcaso that will represent the national colors for the 2026 Asian Games Women's Football Tournament. And after that will conclude your football connection mga kaibigan. So of course, aside from football, Judith Caringal, Arin Maliare, and Machu Pacheco also gracing the send-off ceremonies naman over at the Rizal Memorial Coliseum for this afternoon. Bagamat I think work from home arrangement or hybrid arrangement ang ating mga government offices, walang hybrid for our Philippine Sports Commission, as the PSC and the contingent of the Philippine Olympic Committee will also be there to give a proper send-off for our mga bayaning atlet ng Pilipino po natin. So, all the best for Team Philippines sa kanilang magiging kampanya sa darating na Asian Games. Actually, simula na nga po yung mga ibang games at bukas nga po ang ating Gilas Pilipinas ay lalaban na po para sa bayan. So, inviting you everyone to give us a like and follow sa aming mga social media channels sa Facebook, facebook.com/sportsradio918. 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So that's it for me. Pero magpapatuloy pa rin po ang Football Connection with the interviews that we had sa media availability after the conclusion of the Open Training Camp of our Philippine Women's National Football Team. All the best sa ating PWNT at sa ating PMNT U23. Godspeed sa Philippine sports at sa atin ng West Philippine Sea. Let's appreciate this beautiful game. And together, let's play football. Mula po dito sa Adidas Football Park sa Mall of Asia. Aaron Bayato po sa Football Connections sa Sports Radio 918.
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5: Sa isang bagong Pilipinas, hindi dapat makamba ang pamilyang Pilipino sa mga bayarin sa ospital. 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
6: Hello, Katrina. Good afternoon, and overall assessment of the training camp and the readiness of our national team for the Asian Games, please.
7: Yeah, I think we all prepared really well. We've done the best we can. We've done a lot of things also away from camp, so everything coming together now, right before we head into Japan. I think we've done a good job. We've prepared, and we're ready for the first match.
6: Katrina, I just want to get your thoughts also, since Haley's going to Brisbane as well after the Asian Games then.
7: I'm definitely excited. It always helps having someone on a new team that you can share the experience with, and being so familiar with her on the field, I think it'll be a great one, and I'm really excited to that. But first, we have the tournament we got to get through.
8: Katrina, what can you say about the team? Some aren't available for the tournament. Just your thoughts about the mix of vets and

0: you know, how they can be both home and away, but I think we're prepared well enough and we're ready for the first match.
1: Given that last Asian Games you were with Coach Mark in his first stint, for you, how fulfilling is it that he's also with you guys, not only preparing for the World Cup, but more of a full circle moment for him as well?
0: Yeah, I know. We've definitely grown along the way, so I think that's something we can all look forward to. It helps having consistency, and right now, like you said, it's another tournament where he first came with us, so now hopefully we can win a few more games.
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1: Sa wakas, kasama ko rin sa Pilipinas. Ngayon, papunta na tayo sa Asian Games. Ang masasabi mo na lang going to this competition?
3: Sobrang grateful po ako. 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
3: 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Thank you so much. Salamat po.
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1: Sally, your thoughts about the upcoming Asian Games, which ahead for the team? How's the camp?
7: Camp has been really good. A lot of like learning opportunities. We're using this tournament as just preparing for the World Cup. Obviously, that's our biggest motivation right now. We're ready to
1: see
7: what we can do.
1: You've impressed a lot of people during that gold medal run in the Southeast Asian Games. For you, how do you want to up your game as you guys face tougher opponents in the Asian Games?
7: You know, keep doing what I'm doing, perfecting my craft, especially. I think a lot of people may know me from SEA Games, but I want to keep continuing making an impact on the team, on this team. So, yeah, I think just bringing a different level of energy and being able to perform this tournament is important for me.
8: Mali, the stories of this team since the SEA Games has been about the growth of the youth, including yourself. How does it feel to be part of that selective group that you continue to forge history as you go on through this run, going to the World Cup?
7: I think gratefulness. I think a lot of us younger girls take a lot of pride in being younger and being able to take that pressure and pride of, you know, being able to step up and to compete with these older girls, being on the same field and, you know, growing up watching them play is, you know, it's a dream come true, and being able to step on the same field as them and show them that we can also compete with them is a good honor, and, you know, it's good pressure for us, for sure.
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9: so far?
10: Yes.
9: What can you

0: takeaways from this intermatch?
1: Good. this game was prepared, obviously, just as a farewell, and obviously for us to come here and see the fans and see you guys and talk to you guys. And we had a game during the week against the under 15 boys team, the national, basically the national team, and the girls were fantastic in that game. So yeah, we're looking forward to tomorrow and getting to Japan.
0: You'll be based in Nagoya, right?
1: Yeah.
0: Paloma Museum Space. Is that, what's your stage?
1: It's in Gifu, I think. I don't know exactly the stadium name, but it's only 10 or 15 minutes from our location, which is good.
0: Okay, this is full circle for you, because your first national team skip was in the Hanzo South Asian Games.
1: Yep.
0: What are your expectations now for this team going there?
1: Yeah, I think this is a little bit different from when I first started, because it was a new, for me, it was new for the team to have a new coach, and it was all about me learning and understanding the players and getting to know the culture. I think now that I've been here for 3 years almost, and understanding what Filipino football is about, the players are about, this is a different Asian Games for us. And obviously we've got a World Cup as well that we're going to, and this Asian Games is all about our preparation for the World Cup. We want to try and be better than we were the last Asian Games, which was quarterfinalists, but we also understand that it's out of a FIFA window. We have a lot of players unavailable, and we're going to test a lot of our young players and new players to be ready for the ultimate goal of the World Cup. So we're really using the Asian Games as an opportunity for our team to grow, to be ready for the World Cup.
2: Coach, is everybody here, or will there be any players who will fly straight to Japan and you'll just meet them there?
1: Yeah, so Leah Bradley and Jackie Sawicki will meet us in Japan. Unfortunately, they weren't able to be released earlier from their commitments. And there'll be a couple of players here that will also, we've had some unfortunate injuries and stuff that we've had to replace. Some players. So from the original list that was published, there'll be a couple of changes that will be announced over the next couple of days, unfortunately. But that's good, because it gives someone else an opportunity to obviously represent the country and be, you know, available potentially for a World Cup down the track.
3: Coach, if I remember correctly, in the Asian Games in 2023, there were some players that were only available during the group stages. For this Asian Games, every one of them will be also stick around until the end, is that correct?
1: Yes, that was new to me back then, and I wasn't sure of how the whole process worked with players available and not available. But this whole group is available right from game one, including Jackie and Leo, who will join us in Japan. But as I said, there's a lot of players, experienced players that aren't here, and Sara Egersvik is unavailable, JC is unavailable, Jess Cowart. There's a lot still not here. Chandler McDaniel, you know, we've got players that are unfortunately got club commitments, but as I said before, it provides an opportunity for some young players. We've got Aislinn Sia out there that is fighting really hard. She just come back from the Asian Cup with the U17s. She's going to be fantastic for us for our program in the long term, but there's also many other young and new faces as well that we're looking forward to seeing.
4: So, Coach, Angie Beard listed as forward. Is she going to play in this forward?
1: Yeah, well, she's unfortunately one of the players that got injured last week. So she will unfortunately have to withdraw over the next couple of days. So we're just working through that replacement process at the moment. But yeah, unfortunately she's got a small injury, and hopefully she'll be available for the Peru camp in a couple of weeks' time. But it's nothing severe. It's just a short, cautious plan for Angie to make sure she's okay.
5: You talked about the Peru camp. You know, what are you expecting from that now that it's been officially announced?
1: Yeah, for us it's about the next block of four to five weeks. It's almost like what a World Cup campaign can be like, with playing 3, 4, 5, 6 games in a tournament. So we're using the Asian Games and the Peru as a combination of games, and how we manage players through that, but more importantly how we manage giving players opportunity against different opponents. We're going to be in Peru, which is a fantastic opportunity, because the altitude is going to be extremely high, and it tests us potentially like what Brazil could be like. And Peru is a very good opponent. I know that their ranking is a little lower than what we are, but they're actually a very good opponent. Unfortunately, they struggle to qualify for World Cups because they're in such a tough group with Brazil and Argentina and these types of teams. So, yeah, but we're looking forward to Peru as well.
0: What's the mindset of this team by going to the Asian Games? The mindset?
1: Yeah, it's continuing to grow discipline and commitment and a really good, strong mentality of becoming a team that is not just making up numbers. And I think we've proved that now with the second World Cup qualification. And the girls have got a strong belief of being stronger, just being stronger, getting better, always getting better. And we can see there's a change as well in players. There's a lot of new faces that are coming in that are securing passports over the last 6 months to 10 months, and they'll be given opportunity, as will players that have returned, like Reina Bonta has returned as well. So my aim is to give everyone a chance to be ready for the World Cup. And if that means 50 players get a chance to come into camp over the next couple of camps, for us to pick the best 26, that's what it will take. And as you can see, there's young players, experienced players, and regular players, but also some new faces as well.
6: Coach, depth will be a good problem since you have a lot of players at disposal, but this squad will be fighting tooth and nail to earn their places.
1: Yeah, and we're not going to say that this tournament is not going to be tough, because it's going to be very tough. We only beat Hong Kong a year and a bit ago, 1-0, to qualify for the Asian Cup. Uzbekistan, we only beat 2-0, obviously, as well, in the qualification to the World Cup. And we know how tough China is. So we're going to treat all these games as World Cup games as such. And we're going to try and do the best thing possible to make sure that we play the way that we want to play and focus on what we want to do.
3: Coach, apart from the US games that you had a few months back, what has been the preparation for the Filipinas on that road to Nagoya?
1: Yeah, so the last 2 months has been quite quiet. The girls have gone back to clubs, they've been training regularly. And for us, it's all about just contact with them and talking to them, making sure that they're training well, training in elite, strong environments. But our aim has always been the World Cup. Now that we've qualified, it's all about preparing right for the World Cup and making sure that we've got a good, solid team and everyone is ready to compete at the highest level. Because we know we went there a couple of years ago, we won one game, we just missed out obviously on qualifying. Our aim is to try and get out of the group, and we need to have the best players ready for that. And as you can see, there's a lot of new faces that are coming through at the moment, and we're really excited by that.
7: Coach, what can you say about the support of the government, the federation, and if you've been in touch with the Filipino community in Japan?
1: Yeah, so as you can see, the number of sponsors that support this national team, the Federation has been outstanding in regards to the resources that I've requested from President John to GS. Like, everyone has been supportive with regards to training camps, pre-camps, preparation in the World Cup, being where we need to be at the right places. They've been very supportive, and we're very grateful for that. We're very grateful for all our sponsors. Obviously now we're grateful in particular going to the Asian Games and the support of the PAC. And everything they're doing for us as well. So there's obviously a lot of sponsors here that really do support us and support the players. And without them, obviously, we can't do what we do, and we're very thankful for all that.
3: Coach, understandably, I think their first game will be Uzbekistan at the Asian Games. So, and they're going to be really pumped up to face you guys since that game in Australia. So what's going to be the general game plan as you try to get the first win in the Asian Games?
1: Yeah, just in case the other coach is watching, I won't tell you the game plan as such. but what I will say to you is that I know that they're going to come out fighting, because they obviously still have to qualify for the World Cup, and they've got the Intercontinental in December. So they're going to use these games as preparation for that. And they won't like that we bet them a couple of months ago and we qualified for the World Cup, so I'm sure they're going to be tough. Yeah, they're going to be tough. But as I said, our players will focus on us. Our main objective is to always focus on our team. Yes, we worry about the opponent, but we focus on us, which is the most important thing.
8: Okay, thank you, everyone.
9: Good news for our senior citizens, the beneficiary of the DSWD social pension.
10: Finally, I funded na po yung increase para doon sa ating senior citizens sa Welfare Act. Ito yung ating para sa mga indigent natin, yung mga social pensioners.
9: Ito ang ibinalita ni DSWD spokesperson Asek Romel Lopez, kung saan 4 million indigent pensioners ang entitled dito.
10: From 500 pesos ngayong taon po, fiscal year, ay nag-increase na ito sa 1,000 pesos. 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
14: A momentous day in Monza for championship leader Kimi Antonelli from the back to race victory, and in doing so becomes the first Italian to win on home soil in 60 years. We've just finished calling the race. It's Harry Benjamin with you. Welcome to your Checkered Flag podcast review of the Italian Grand Prix, and I've got British racing driver Alex Lynn alongside me, along with F1 journalist Rebecca Clancy. I mean, Alex, we had to really catch our breath at the end there, didn't we? It was a long race by Monza standards, but I think I used the word imperious to describe Kimi Antonelli. That was just incredible from him today.
15: Quite right. I think imperious is the right adjective to use, really. The way he drove, so composed for such a young driver as well. Like you mentioned, long race, red flag, restart, trip through the gravel to pass his teammate with three laps to go. Yeah, if you want to win your home race, it doesn't get much better than that.
14: A huge day for the championship. I mean, he already came in, Beck, with a 59-point lead. That's gone up to 66 points. And I think we're all expecting, a bit of a comeback drive for Kimi. But race victory, thought that was a slam dunk for George Russell.
16: Yeah, we all kind of thought it had to be a victory for George Russell, and we were thinking what possibly could Antonelli do, and Pete Boddington, his race engineer, was saying before the race that, oh yeah, maybe he'll be in the kind of fighting nearish the front by the mid-teen laps, and I think it was about lap five that he was already in the top five. So he was absolutely incredible, and to put it into context, starting 19th, that's the second furthest back anyone has ever come from to win a race. John Watson holding the record. He started 22nd, I think it was, back in the 1983 Long Beach Grand Prix. So that is just how impressive that victory was today in Italy.
14: Well, let's hear from your championship leader and Italian Grand Prix winner, Kimi Antonelli.
17: Kimi, congratulations, 19th to first to win your home race. You've just had a chance to sample that podium. What was it like? Was it what you dreamed of? Was it everything you wanted it to be?
18: It was better than what I expected, to be fair. It's a day that will remember forever, I think. This is probably the most special win so far. And I think this is the best podium of the season. And to see, you know, the full straight, incredibly packed of people, and to hear the support is a dream.
17: You'd made so many places up at the start. As you were making that progress through the field, as you were hunting your teammate and as you took the lead, could you believe that this was all possible?
18: Yeah, I believed it was possible. And you know, especially after the first start, I was, you know, P12, and then with the red flag, I was like, oh, you know, we will have another chance. And then, yeah, then I found myself in the mix, and I knew that, you know, I had my chance. And, you know, once I was P2 and P1 fighting with George, I knew that, you know, I had to keep the intensity, keep the pressure. And but at that point, the only thing I wanted to do is was to win.
14: Kimi Antonelli then taking 25 points, and just I actually struggle to find the words a little bit to describe what we've witnessed today. I think not only is it a massive day just for him and the emotion that comes with winning in Italy, right? But I think I use the term generational talent today, and maybe that's a bit strong, but I felt like today, if there were any question marks over Antonelli, they are surely gone.
15: I don't think there's any question marks. I think generational talent, I think if you asked him, do you believe you're one? I'm sure he'd go, no, I've got a long way to go. And I would probably sit here and agree that maybe not a long way, but to be a generational talent, you need to be multiple world champion, doing drives like that regularly every season where you're like, that was incredible. You know, how many times do we see Lewis Hamilton just pull something insane out of the bag and you go, and it just becomes par for the course, that just happens. Mm. I think he would even say himself, no, I've got a bit to go to be labelled with that personally.
16: Yeah, no, I completely agree. I think it's too early to badge him as a generational talent.
15: Boring.
16: But I think he has the talent for it. I think he absolutely could become one. But I agree with Alex. I think you have to do it over multiple seasons. You know, we saw it with Lewis Hamilton. We saw it with Max Verstappen. I think they are definitely both generational talents. Antonelli could get there, but it's too soon.
14: I don't know. I think we were talking about Max Verstappen being one before he became a driver's world
16: champion. But we never solidified it, did we? We never actually said he is a general. Now you can say he is, absolutely. But before he went on to win those four titles, we were saying he has the potential to be one.
14: Yeah, okay, fine. But he's got all the hallmarks there of being one. Fine. Right, okay. Don't want that as a big statement. Fine. I'm going to stick with it. Look, what it does do, though, for the maybe soon-to-be generational talent Kimi Antonelli is it certainly puts his teammate in the shade, Alex. George Russell, he's been quick this weekend, right? Qualifying should have been pole position. It was a bit of an open goal with the grid penalty for Antonelli. Pierre Gasly did the unthinkable and put it on pole, which is fair play. But Russell then on the restart had pole position and held the lead of the Grand Prix for a fair while. But when it push came to shove, he didn't seem to have an answer for Antonelli in the closing stages.
15: No, and I feel a lot for George today because ultimately the headlines, and rightly so, will go to Kimi Antonelli, and so much fanfare will go with it, being at home and the scenes you see with the emotion of his family, and it's beautiful. But on the other side of the garage for someone like George, he will sleep tonight going, I didn't really do a lot wrong. Before that virtual safety car, they were trading blow for blow, going back and forth between the lead, probably sitting pretty. He was on the hard compound tyre. Kimi was on medium, so he'd probably sit in there in the car going, I'm sitting pretty good here. I know my tyres are going to be better than his come the end. And then unfortunately that VSC came, the strategy turned for him where he couldn't pit and then just gave Kimi a free shot. But what's difficult is, again, going to bed tonight, you're like, what else can I do?
16: But why couldn't he pit? I know it's really difficult when you're leading the race and you have track position. And we were talking about it a bit during commentary, you know, the two sides of the garage, how much are they telling each other, how much are they not? But surely, as soon as that VSC comes out, Russell is on the radio to his race engineer saying, okay, what's the plan here, guys?
15: I think it comes down again, if you think about the Lewis Hamilton, Max Verstappen, Abu Dhabi 2021, politics aside, because when you're in the lead,
16: yep,
15: it's so tough to be like, I'm going to give up the lead,
16: yep,
15: because I'm so confident the tyres are going to be that much of an advantage. In reality, there'll be something in the back of your mind going, well, I'm not that confident that it's going to work, so I won't give up track position. And 9 times out of 10 in any car race, track position is the most critical thing, even more than tyre advantage. So when you're second, you're going to finish second. But if you make a change, you take the pit stop, you could win. So it's a lot easier of a pill to swallow knowing, well, worst case is I'm going to stay here.
14: That was the thing, though, as well. George obviously didn't pit and then was managing. He was saying on the radio, didn't he? He had really big vibrations. He was struggling with the sort of tyre opening up, and Kimi had fresher rubber, simple as. But I do wonder if there will be some question marks over that. But at the same time, if this keeps happening time and time again now for George Russell, we were talking so much at the weekend, right, about this momentum swing he needs. And he said there's been a few glimmers, but nothing that's really developed. Does George Russell become one of those drivers that is a number two? Your Rubens Barrichello, your Mark Webbers, alongside your star number one driver?
15: No, because he is a race winner. I know that he has the champion mindset. It's a difficult moment. But as long as you don't let yourself get caught up in it, then you won't. For sure, there is huge fanfare. All the team will be, you know, purring over Kimi, and he is driving so well. But the differences in lap time we're talking about are so small that any change in momentum, in confidence, in anything can switch it. So you have to stay level-headed. No, at the minute, it's not for me. But if I keep doing the correct things, it's almost impossible that at one point it won't swing my way. That's how I see it.
16: It's a bold question, Harry.
14: I know, I love it. I love it. The deep intake of breath there.
16: I
14: from
16: really
14: you,
16: wish Beck. That George Russell was sat in this room as you said it
14: I
16: as well.
14: I wouldn't dare ask him
16: no,
14: that.
16: No,
14: person.
16: I don't. But
14: no,
16: you
14: sorry,
16: wouldn't.
14: George.
16: No, I can't imagine George Russell ever being a number two driver. F3 champion, F2 champion, absolute champion mindset. It's all he wants. He'll be probably pretty furious with this weekend, and he hasn't done anything wrong. And there is, you know, what more can he do? All he has had this season is bad luck. And like you say, Alex, with the VSC, it's the same thing again. It just never quite tilts his way. And we've come back from the summer break. He got engaged. He's probably feeling, you know, personal life's obviously going very well. He probably got a big boost from that. And then he comes back, he doesn't get the pole, and then he doesn't get the win. His teammate, championship rival, is starting at the back, comes through to win. As you say, we'll get all of the headlines. I mean, I know you say, Alex, about staying level-headed and doing what you do, but just as a racing driver, how can he actually do that? I mean, he has a close team around him, obviously, but I can't imagine how hard it is for him now, 13 rounds down. I mean, what more can he do?
15: It's hard, but you have to, because you're doing nothing wrong. Like, if he was, you know, half a second quicker every quali, it's not like that. There are so many details that go into winning a race or putting the car on pole position that you have to stay level-headed, because I've seen it happen so many times, and we all have in the history of racing, that one driver's on top this week and we're all saying that they're the next best thing, and then a year later it's totally switched. Even those two, as an example, last year was like, Kimi couldn't get a break. You know, like you said, didn't score 2 points in the European events, or I don't know what the stat was.
16: 3 points in 9 races.
14: Yeah, no, and what? And we say 2 years in Monza, wasn't it, where he was announced and he had that big crash in FP1 and then had that struggle for the majority of his first rookie season, had a hell of a winter and came back almost a new man. But how quickly things can change in Formula 1, and we know that. Still, for George Russell, it was second place and 18 points. Let's hear from George Russell.
17: George, I feel for you because you've had such a strong weekend coming into today. Just how tough is it not to win that one out there?
19: It doesn't feel great, but I put it all on the line. The VSC came at a really critical timing of knowing what the best strategy was. And at that point, I don't think anybody would have known if pitting or staying out was the right call. Even probably now, we don't know what was best. I was having a great battle with Kimi and Max, and would have been nice to have continued sort of in that same way, but anyway, you know, he did an amazing job. When I saw already he was, you know, at the P5 after just a handful of laps, it was almost as if he had no grip penalty, you know. I don't know how he did that, so clearly, great drive.
17: I guess when those kind of things happen, how do you kind of go about and compartmentalise it?
19: I'm just going to focus on my weekend, to be honest, and, you know, there's no secret, it was a tough run of form for me pre-summer, and independent of what Kimi achieved today, if I look at my own result back on the podium, I was in the fight for the win throughout. Was almost on pole yesterday, and today I went his way. He did a better job, clearly. But from my side, I'm more pleased with my performance. But I still need to keep on finding a bit more.
14: Mercedes 1-2 then for the Italian Grand Prix. Max Verstappen rounded out the podium just ahead of the McLarens. Now, I do want to come back to them, but I think actually it's more prevalent to talk about Ferrari, given this is Ferrari homeland, and just one car at the checkered flag, Lewis Hamilton in sixth, due to a big crash, wasn't it, for Charles Leclerc at the Parabolica, which looked like a driver mistake, Alex?
15: It did, yeah, and it was a strange one because honestly, like, he was on the corner exit, like, there was nothing more to do, and I think, you know, these cars are so powerful, especially at the start of the race when the fuel tank is high, tyres are still cold, to any slight loss of traction, and you see the speed that F1 cars travel at, especially when they leave the track, that's when you actually see how fast they're really travelling.
14: 50 Gs, yeah. I think we're hearing. So good to see him out of the car and was back in the medical centre. But before that, of course, there was a bit of a ding-dong between the two Ferraris down into turn one on lap one. And it got a bit tight and Hamilton found himself in the gravel.
16: Yeah, they made contact, didn't they, into that first chicane and Hamilton went wide and dropped all the way down to 10th, actually. I mean, it's been a really poor weekend for Ferrari all round. Hamilton only got through to Q3 in qualifying by a thousandth of a second. And Charles Leclerc was only in ninth. It was just a really poor weekend all round for them. Bad race day as well. Hamilton couldn't really do anything with that car. Leclerc's in the gravel, went to the medical centre straight away, and thankfully Ferrari confirmed he was okay very quickly. But they're leaving their home race scratching their heads because through practice on Friday, they topped the timesheets, 1-2, first practice. Okay, we all know we don't read a lot into practice. But they were there or thereabouts. They brought a new engine here. And Hamilton, you know, he welcomed the upgrade, but he said, you know, it's part of the way there. It's not the whole way there. But it's not really any of the way there, is it? It's, the upgrade clearly hasn't worked in the way they want it to with their engine. And yeah, they were not competitive like we were expecting them to be. We thought they might give Mercedes a bit of a run for their money, but at the end of the day, Mercedes, they were absolutely unbeatable.
14: Well, let's hear from the Ferrari drivers, starting with Charles Leclerc.
20: With Lewis, it was way too close into turn one, and unfortunately in turn two, then I don't know if we had contact or whatsoever. I was quite a lot on the inside curb and tried to make the corner, which I didn't do it tight enough. Then I obviously only saw in the mirrors what happened, which is never what you want between the two cars, between two cars of the same team. Then for the crash itself, I went on throttle. On the first lap, it felt kind of weird. I had to go back off and on throttle. On that second lap, I tried to do the same thing, but I don't know, it just felt a little bit weird, so we'll look into it.
17: Hey Lewis, I know how much competing here in red means to you. I know how good it looked in this early phase of the weekend. So what's kind of the reflection of how nothing seemed to go right today for you?
21: Yeah, a bit devastating. Tough one to swallow. Lost a lot of points and ultimately couldn't keep a Mercedes engine behind. They were just out and out quicker, and I think it probably chose the wrong tire. Whether that really would have made much difference, probably we maybe been able to hold on to them a little bit longer, but they just kept flying past us, so they were just quicker.
17: Obviously, had that moment with Charles at the beginning. What's your read of how that went down, and then kind of how much do you think that impacted, obviously your track position, but the rest of the race?
21: Well, I ended up like 10th or something, so. There's not really much to say about it. We'll take it offline.
14: So in the end, though, Hamilton was the only finisher in sixth. And I mean, just coming back, Alex, to that first tete-a-tete out of turn one. I mean, how did you read that as a driver? Hamilton, I think, was quick on the radio to say, Leclerc's forced me off here.
15: I think it was pretty aggressive from both. But in a sense of, I think Lewis made a bold and aggressive move into the first chicane. It was totally fine. And then it seemed to me that Charles just opened up the steering and said, you can have the gravel, which it was a bit odd because even with a teammate, you'd be like, you wouldn't stick a teammate in the gravel. You wouldn't race them. Well, you'd race them better than you would a competitor. Certainly, that's how I see it. So I was surprised to see him just go have that.
14: Well, in the end, though, they were down then to one car after the crash, Beck. And then I just wonder, I mean, Lewis Hamilton was having a great fight throughout the Grand Prix with Oscar Piastri, wasn't he? Back and forth constantly. In the end, ended up behind the two McLarens. But there were points, I think, before the virtual safety car came out, which we know Antonelli and Verstappen then took their pit stops. Should Hamilton have used that? Could he have used that for a tyre advantage? Because he was out there struggling.
16: Yeah, I wondered why he did. I remember thinking at the time, why hasn't Hamilton stopped? Because he was kind of, once those McLarens had got away from him, and by the time the VSC came out, they had basically got away from him, he was sort of running around in a bit of no man's land. So I didn't really understand why Ferrari didn't stop him. But honestly, I mean, yes, again, questioning Ferrari's strategy. I mean, deja vu, aren't we doing this every race week now?
14: A little bit, yeah. What did you think, Alex?
15: I think it was a close call. Yeah. As we saw, Kimi only just caught George. Max was still fighting with Oscar Piastri at the end. So it was like, I'm sure if you're on the strategy side, you're like, it's close. And that's why some rolled the dice, some didn't.
14: In the end, though, I think at least for the Tifosi, they had an Italian winner at the end of the day. So Hamilton, though, in sixth. And as we said, Charles Leclerc out of that race. Let's just so swing back up then to Max Verstappen, who rounded out the podium. I think if you told him that or told any of us that on Friday, I think we would have been a bit surprised. But I mean, it is Max Verstappen. But at the end of the day, this seemed like a really tough weekend for him finding comfort in the Red Bull. I mean, I think we heard him twice throughout the weekend saying the rear axle was broken, which is quite a strong thing for a driver to say mid-race.
15: I think, yeah, again, he outperformed his car, to be totally honest. I think he shone. And again, doesn't get the headlines, but genuinely, I think it was a fantastic drive from him.
16: Speak for yourself. I wasn't surprised. I think I'd called it all weekend. He loves a moan on a Friday, doesn't he?
14: Yeah, well, but carried on the moaning through Saturday. You can't come back at that.
16: Well, I said before the race even started, you could never count Max Verstappen out because he always drives beyond the ability of the car. He's Max Verstappen. He actually is a generational talent. So I'm not surprised at all that he's on the podium.
14: I think he needs one more world championship to really confirm that.
16: Get on a pole with Fangio.
14: I agree. He is on the Friday, yes. This is a common theme. But we commented on the Saturday that normally he makes a step forward and he didn't. Or not as dramatically as we have come to expect, which is why I bring up the point that...
16: Yeah, no, I do understand that. But I think Max Verstappen on race day, he's just a different beast to anyone else. The McLarens were fighting a lot with each other as well. Actually, Verstappen was interesting in the cool-down room because he was saying about the two Mercedes drivers in front of him. Was like, oh, I was just sitting there watching you two saying, go on, go on. You know, like, take each other out and I'm here ready for it. So, you know, it was a bit of a non-afternoon for him in a way. And then he ends up on the podium. So I think he's probably as surprised as you are. I mean, there's still so much work to do with that Red Bull. You only have to look at the other one of Liam Lawson. A dreadful weekend for Lawson. Not much of it really his own fault, I have to say. But Verstappen just yet again outdriving that car.
14: Yeah, Liam Lawson was down in 14th, but he started from the pit lane. I think we didn't catch it, but I think he had an incident with one of the Audis and then had to make another pit stop. So that just completely ruled him out. Talk about teammates colliding at the end, Alex. Lando Norris and Oscar Piastri. Things got a bit tasty, didn't they? Norris finished fourth, Piastri fifth. But that got quite heated.
15: No, it did. It did. I think, especially in the coasting zones, it's any kind of movement on the steering wheel gets amplified because the closing speeds are so big. So probably wasn't on purpose. I definitely don't think it was on purpose, but definitely it can look close, for sure.
14: What did you make of McLaren's weekend then overall, Beck?
16: Disappointing. I think they'll also be leaving disappointed with the weekend. Enjoyed the racing. I quite like it when their teammates... We had quite a few radio messages to teammates saying, could you just keep it clean, please? Thank you. Bring the cars home. Not great from McLaren. Obviously, coming off the back of those two victories for Lando Norris, those two big upgrades. But, you know, again, we spoke about it before the race, saying the thing with this track, it's totally different to Hungary and Zandvoort, where Norris had won. Totally different characteristics. They weren't really expecting that much, but they had the Mercedes engine in the back of their car, and so it did expose the weaknesses that they have clearly with their chassis. So, you know, not a great weekend, but they've probably actually learned quite a lot from it.
14: Yeah, but only fourth and fifth at the end. So Lando Norris couldn't quite make it three wins from three in the end, but still picks up some valuable points in the championship challenge, which Kimi Antonelli is now kind of romping away with. Now, I mean, Beck, you know me. Alex, this is your first weekend. You'll get to know me. But my head certainly does lead my heart. No, other way around. My heart leads my head.
16: You're an old romantic, Harry.
14: I am, especially in Monza. And there was just a part of me that thought, Pierre Gasly on pole. Could there be a chance? Maybe not victory, but a podium. Sadly, not to be. But I think seventh place is a worthy drive. Good points for him. And I just think a remarkable weekend for the team.
15: Yeah, because I think Colapinto was ninth as well.
14: He was, and that was after his jaunt into the gravel.
15: 100%. I think, honestly, yesterday was such a peak. We all would love to dream of Pierre winning the race. But I think he drove so well all weekend. Certainly that whole qualifying session was outstanding. At some point you can't outperform sometimes what you're given to that degree.
14: Track specific for Alpine, because they were genuinely quick, but the Colapinto to fall to the back and make his way through again, and he did finish ninth, only a couple of seconds off the back of Arvid Lindblad's. The car's got pace.
16: It's also got Mercedes engine in the back of it, talking, you know, similar to what we were saying about McLaren. I mean, Colapinto was actually fourth at the restart, wasn't he? Gasly was second. So they, I mean, I was a bit like you, saying, come on, this would actually be incredible. What's going on here? But I think they will take a lot away from this weekend. Huge battle going on with the Racing Bulls in the championship as well. I think it was Lindblad who's sandwiched between the two Alpine drivers, and then Tsunoda scoring points, which is great, just behind Colapinto. But yeah, I've been really impressed with both Alpines. Maybe a bit track specific. Madrid, we go to next. None of us know it really. Never raced there before, so it'll be interesting to see how they go there. But I think they can take a lot away from this weekend.
14: Yeah, on the weekend where Gasly has lost that Monaco podium, it's been reinstated to Isaac Hadjar. Pole yesterday, I think, went some way of appeasing that loss, as you mentioned. Arvid Lindblad was sandwiched in between the Racing Bulls, picking up 3 points in the end. Tsunoda, in his second race back with the team, gets the final point. And I mean, for Lindblad, I mean, we've been talking about him all weekend, just continues to impress, doesn't he, as the British rookie?
15: So solid. You know, we've said it a few times, you know, that Racing Bulls team, they just nurture talent so well. It's always impressed me from the outside of just how well they teach new Formula One drivers to perform straight away. And Arvid is another product of that.
14: Yep.
16: 8 top 10 finishes now.
14: You from beat me 30, to it.
16: Ah, ha, ha. I say I do know you too well. From 13 rounds, incredibly impressive from the only rookie on the grid.
14: Yeah, I actually sometimes forget that he is a rookie. Racing Bulls have got a good lineup there, and we still don't know what's going to happen for next week in Madrid. Isaac Hadjar obviously out with that wrist injury, so Lawson's in the Red Bull. That's why Tsunoda's in the Racing Bulls. So we wait to hear on that one and see how he gets on. But it really is not that long to go until the next race in Madrid, a brand new circuit. So before we wrap things up properly, shall we do our driver of the day? And I wonder if it's a clean sweep on this one. Alex, would you like to go first?
15: I'm going to say Kimi Antonelli.
14: Beck.
16: Pierre Gasly.
14: I'm not going there.
16: I was stealing it from you. It has to be Antonelli. You can't look anywhere else. Absolutely brilliant. Stunning drive from him.
14: Yeah, but you know what? You've got to doff your cap to Yuki Tsunoda for the fun. No. good drive for
16: you,
14: Yuki.
16: You do it.
14: Kimi Antonelli, I think, just a masterful drive. Absolutely brilliant. Okay, final then thoughts. Where do we go from here then? It's not long until we go into Madrid. What does Kimi Antonelli bring to Madrid? What does George Russell need to do to get this weekend off his back and recharge and reset?
15: He needs a good night's sleep and to forget about it and to know deep down that he drove super well and you get another chance to do it in a few days' time. I think there's nothing, you can't take it deeper than that, I think, as a driver.
14: Beck?
16: Kimi Antonelli probably brings a hangover, doesn't he? And you couldn't blame him. There's a party you want to be at tonight,
14: isn't it? Off the back of his birthday weekend as well.
16: Yeah, just turned 20.
14: Yeah.
16: Still a little baby.
14: No longer a teenager.
16: So young. I mean, when do we start doing the maths of where he can win the title?
14: That is the thing. This changes quite dramatically now. 66 points is a big, big gap to have at the top of the standings. But in this era of Formula One, I suppose, you know, we're seeing this different type of racing, this yo-yo racing back and forth, and it is fairly entertaining, but also what we're seeing is it does lead to some reliability issues as well. So, you know, all is not won or lost yet, is it?
15: No, because you're coming to some pretty crazy tracks as well, be it Madrid, your Singapore's, you know, you never know which way it's going to go. And some of these tracks, I think sometimes the European tracks are a bit more, you know, predictable. And I think now we get to the back end of the season where things can actually, like, you know, there might be some surprises.
16: But I think another dent to the championship, certainly for Russell, is that we're expecting him to take the engine penalty in Azerbaijan that Antonelli took here in Monza. I can't see George Russell coming from 19th to win, I'm afraid.
2: Dati, para kumita at mapakain ng pamilya, kailangan magkaingin. 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
9: 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Sa aming patuloy na pagsasahing papawid, asahan ang aming walang humpay na paglilingkod Lunes hanggang Linggo. 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
24: 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As we bring you sports stories from here and around the globe. Our headlines for the 11th day of September 2026. Calvin Oftana's best Gidas game goes for naught as Philippines drops Asian Games opener versus Bahrain. PSC Chief Bumble Tolentino sets 8 gold target for Team Philippines in Asian Games. PSC Chair Pato Gregorio promises additional allowance. PPC Philspada President Mike Barredo thankful for genuine inclusivity during official send-off. College basketball action returns as UAAP and NCAA begin new season this weekend. The sports news abroad, Sabalenka and Rybakina arrange grudge match in United States Open Women's Final. And United States destroys Hungary to reach FIBA Women's World Cup semis. Those are the headlines of the sports stories in detail.
9: Detalye ng mga naganap na sports matchups. Sino ang nanguna? 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Ating alamin dito sa Sports Roundup 918 AM.
24: Philippine Standard Time, 20 minutes after 3 p.m. Mga kaibigan, 8 araw na lamang po bago po ang formal na pagbubukas ng 20th Asian Games sa Aichi sa Nagoya sa Japan.
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24: Again mga kaibigan, while 8 days to go before the formal opening ceremony, nagsimula na po ang mga ilang competition, particularly basketball. Unfortunately for our Gilas Pilipinas, they put up a valiant stand in the second quarter but Bahrain launched a powerful second half assault, resulting to an final score 89-85 win over the defending Asian Games champions on Friday at the IG International Arena. Last minute addition, Calvin Oftana poured in 14 of his game high 31 points in the first half, highlighted by a strong drive to the basket that sparked the Philippines' comeback from 21-31 to a 41-41 deadlock. Justin Baltazar put the Philippines ahead 43-41 with 1:38 left to play in the second period, but Bahrain was quick to finish the half leading 49-43. The Bahrainis continued their hot shooting in the third and built a 64-48 cushion behind a 15-5 run. The Filipinos mounted one last fight back with Don Troliano knocking down a wide-open three to give the Philippines a silver of hope in the final with 11.9 seconds, 85-89. Gilas, however, simply ran out of time. Adrian Ocum had an impressive national team debut with 14 points and 5 assists before exiting the game with 1:51 remaining after stepping on the foot of Bahrain's Elijah Thomas. Baltazar and Troliano added 10 and 9 markers respectively for the Philippine men's national basketball team. On the other side, Jakar Sampson and Thomas turned out 24 and 20 points respectively to lead Bahrain, which also got 20 markers from Rashid Mustafa. US men will next face Kazakhstan in a must-win game on Saturday, bukas po, September 12. Bahrain, on the other hand, will take on China for the lead in Pool C. China earlier crushed Kazakhstan 99-61. Still in the Asian Games, Philippine Olympic Committee President Abraham Bambal Tolentino wants Team Philippines to win 8 gold medals at the 20th Asian Games in Aichi, Nagoya, Japan. More from our Asian Games correspondent, Judith Caringal.
5: Gold medals. That's the target of Team Philippines as the country heads to the 20th Asian Games in Aichi, Nagoya, Japan. In an interview with Sports Radio 918, Philippine Olympic Committee President Abraham Bambal Tolentino said, "The Philippines is entering a modern Asian Games era, with the country capable of improving on its 4 gold medal hauls in both the 2018 Jakarta and 2022 Hangzhou editions." Tolentino believes the combined strength of the country's combat and non-combat sports could propel the Philippines to 8 gold medals in Japan.
6: We're targeting a combination of Palembang and Hangzhou. So that's 4 plus 4 equals 8. So it can be from non-combat sports 4 and 4 again from combat sports.
5: Should the Philippines meet the 8 gold target, it would match the country's gold medal haul at the 1958 Asian Games in Tokyo and surpass the 7 gold output in the 1962 Jakarta Games. However, the country's best ever Asian Games performance remains at the 1954 Manila edition, where the Philippines captured a record 14 gold medals and finished second overall in the medal standings.
6: This is the Olympics of Asia.
5: Yes.
6: So sa modern, malampasan lang natin yung mga previous records, pero pag na-double natin yan, more than 7, kasi meron na nag-7 eh. Modern Asia natin, simula yan ng Seoul, 1980s.
5: 6.
6: So, kung ano man yung mga records doon, dapat malampasan na ngayon.
5: The POC chief described the Philippine delegation as a star-studded contingent, saying Filipino athletes are now at the peak of their careers and are ready to deliver their best performance in the Asian.
6: Star-studded ngayon, saka sobrang handa ang atleta, na yung iba nasa peak age nila, nasa peak career nila yung iba. So, madami surprises.
5: Again.
6: Due to training,
5: yes.
6: Support, of the government, PSE in particular, okay, and some other private sponsors.
5: That was Philippine Olympic Committee President Abraham Bambol Tolentino. For Sports Radio 918, Judith Caringal reporting.
24: Thank you very much, Judith Caringal. Sa ibang balita, well, still related sa Asian Games, the Philippine Olympic Committee, Philippine Sports Commission, and Philippine Paralympic Committee spearheaded the send-off for Team Philippines ahead of the 20th Asian Games and the 5th Asian Para Games in Aichi, Nagoya, Japan. Here's the full story from Arian Malyare.
6: Natin yung record natin ng 2018 at 2020.
7: Yes. Team Philippines for the 2026 Asian Games and Asian Para Games received a final boost of morale during the official send-off on Thursday at the Rizal Memorial Coliseum in Manila. The Asian Games delegation is comprised of 464 athletes, while the Asian Para Games roster has 70 para athletes. Philippine Sports Commission Chairperson John Patrick Pato Gregorio, Philippine Olympic Committee President Abraham Bambol Tolentino, and Philippine Paralympic Committee President Michael Baredo led the festivities. Tolentino announced that Paris Olympics boxing bronze medalist Ira Villegas and rising weightlifting star Albert Ian De Los Santos will be the flag bearers at the opening ceremony on September 19. It will be Villegas' second time to carry the Philippine flag after doing so during the closing ceremony of the 2024 Paris Olympics alongside gold medalist Carlos Adriel Yulo. The 31-year-old Filipina boxer is already in Japan for the final phase of her training. In a social media post by the Association of Boxing Alliances in the Philippines, Villegas described the opportunity as one of the greatest honors of her life. Villegas also emphasized that the national colors represent Filipinos who continue to fight despite hardships, athletes who quietly make sacrifices for their dreams, families who provide unwavering support, and young Filipinos who believe that nothing is impossible with determination and perseverance. Like Villegas, De Los Santos was also unable to attend the send-off as he is busy preparing for his Asian Games debut under Coach Julius Naranjo in Halahala, Rizal. The young weightlifter heads into the Games with strong credentials after sweeping 3 gold medals at the 2026 Asian Youth and Junior Weightlifting Championships in Tashkent, Uzbekistan, where he also established new world and Asian junior records. He will also carry a proud family legacy in the Japan Asiad. His late father, Alvin, competed in the 1998 Asian Games in Bangkok, Thailand, while his mother, Diwa, was part of the 2002 Philippine team in Busan, South Korea. His sister, Desa, also competed for the Philippines in 2018 in Jakarta, Palembang, Indonesia. His mother and coach, Diwa, spoke with Sports Radio 918 on his behalf.
8: Thank you po, PSC and POC sa tiwala na yung anak ko yung napili nyo as a flag bearer. I'm proud, mom. Proud, especially yung dad niya and nasa heaven. Proud talaga. 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Thank you, Lord! Sabi nga ni Ian, para kay Papa Alvin to. Paharap mo to pa.
7: Thank you. Meanwhile, Gregorio formally turned over the Philippine flag to Tolentino, followed by the waving of the national flag, a symbolic signal of Team Philippines' readiness as the country takes on Asia's biggest sporting stage. Arjen Malyare, Sports Radio 918.
10: 400-plus Filipino athletes, 38 of 43 sports in the 20th Asian Games in Aichi, Nagoya, Japan. Carlos Yulo, Alexandra Ayala, EJ Obiena, and the rest of Team Philippines will battle for pride and honor against 40 other nations.
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24: Thank you very much, Arian Malyare, and of course, Judith Caringal. The Philippine Sports Commission is granting an additional 6,000 peso allowance to every member of Team Pilipinas bound for the 20th Asian Games and 5th Asian Para Games in Aichi, Nagoya, Japan. Philippine Sports Commission Chairperson John Patrick Gregorio made the announcement during Thursday's official send-off ceremony at the Rizal Memorial Coliseum in Manila. The additional allowance comes on top of the Philippine government's 450 million peso budget for the country's participation in the Asian Games, with the PSA PSE Board also approving an additional 30 million pesos to address unexpected expenses ahead of the games.
12: Lunin natin yung record natin ng 2018 at 2022. So ngayon 2026, ang gusto nating lahat, ang panalangin nating lahat, more than 4 goals that will really make us very happy. 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

0: 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They were just expecting 11, 12,000, 17,000 na ang pupunta sa Asian Games. Well, yun po talaga. 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
0: We're coordinating with the Philippine Embassy in Tokyo. 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But it will be better in the next few days. 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
1: That was PSC Chairperson John Patrick Pato Gregorio.
2: Subaybayan ang laban ng Team Pilipinas sa 20th Asian Games sa Aichi, Nagoya, Japan.
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2: sa Aichi, Nagoya, Japan.
1: Sa ibang balita po, Philippine Paralympic Committee or PhilSPAD President Michael Barredo was left both optimistic and grateful after experiencing genuine inclusivity in the send-off ceremony for Filipino athletes and para-athletes bound for the Aichi Nagoya Asian Games and Asian Para Games. Barredo told Sports Radio 918 that he was pleased to experience firsthand the National Sports Agency's overwhelming support for the country's para-athletes and its commitment to putting them on equal footing with their able-bodied counterparts as they prepare to proudly carry the Philippine colors at the 5th Asian Para Games scheduled October 18 to 24.
4: Although 1 month after pa kami, more or less, 3 weeks to 1 month, napakaganda na magkasama kami ng aming tinatawag kong Big Brothers sa Philippine Olympic Committee at sa kanilang 600-strong contingent. Sa amin, lean and mean, a little over 70 plus athletes and coaches that will be playing in 12 sports. Medyo we're excited about the action to happen in October.
1: Mr. Barredo also expressed hope that the support and inclusivity shown by the Philippine Sports Commission will translate into a stronger performance by the Philippine delegation in next month's Para-ASEAN. It is expected to be a tall order for the 70-member national para contingent following the exclusion of para-chess from the games. The sport accounted for 8 of the Philippines' 10 gold medals in the previous edition, helping the country finish 9th overall among 33 Asian nations.
4: Bigat na hamon. Sabi ko nga na sinadya tang tanggalin ng ibang bansa yung chess para kumonti ang aming medalya. But nevertheless, our Team Philippines will try to do or make up for it. In other individual sports, lalo na sa swimming, athletics, and ibang mga sports na palagay ko makakamedalya rin tayo.
1: Panayam po kay Philippine Paralympic Committee PhilSPAD President Michael Barredo. Punta naman po tayo sa ibang sports updates. Carl C. Nepomuceno is looking to bounce back in the 2026 Asian Games and chase the Philippines' first MLBB gold medal. Here's Machu Pacheco with the story.
5: Gabriel Carl T.C. Nepomuceno will seek redemption in Asian Games gold in Aichi, Nagoya, Japan as Mobile Legends Bang Bang make its debut in the continental event. Nepomuceno, widely considered as the MLBB GOAT, has won at every level he's played at. He is a two-time M-Series champion, a one-time MSC champion, a three-time SEA Games gold medalist, and a five-time MPL title holder. But he will head to the Asian Games with vengeance on his mind after an early exit at the mid-season cup in Paris with Team Liquid PH last July.
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1: 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For Carl TZ, the Asian Games is another opportunity for him to add to his already decorated career and make up for the disappointment in Paris.
0: Ito na lang po yung kulang kasi first time din doon sa same lang po yung preparation namin sa mga tournaments and tingin ko mas nag-double effort lang kami ngayon kasi yun nga, first to sa Asian Games. 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
1: That was Asian Games bound MLBB player Carl Gabriel Nepomuceno. For Sports Radio 918, this is Matthew Pacheco reporting.
2: Team Pilipinas, lalaban para sa bayan, the 20th Asian Games sa Aichi, Nagoya, Japan.
3: Thank you very much, Matthew Pacheco. Sa ibang balita po, the Philippine Sports Commission is expanding its support for sports development among the country's uniformed services with the launch of the inaugural Philippine Sports Commission Armed Forces of the Philippines Philippine Uniformed Services S1 or PUSO Games. The PSA increased its allocation for the event to 15 million pesos, up from the 2 million pesos previously provided, with 14 uniformed and government agencies set to compete in 21 sports. With the team Unity in Sports, the competition will run from November 14 to 28 across venues in Metro Manila and the city of Baguio. Cash prizes include 500,000 pesos for first place, 400,000 pesos for second place, 300,000 pesos for third place, 200,000 pesos for fourth place, and 100,000 pesos for fifth place.
4: If we play together, I'm sure we can exchange ideas and really support one another in making sure that we produce more Olympians for the Filipino people. And I'm sure the president will be very happy to find out that we're doing something like this in this type of collaboration. And galing po talaga sa puso ng PSE ito, from the bottom of our hearts. This is a 15 million event. Tinanong ko nga ako sila kong Fritz, sila Colonel, kano bang binibigay natin dati? 2 million. Eh sabi ko na hindi ma-excite ang mga kasamahan natin dyan sa airport. Gawin mong 15 million and let's make it really a very strong partnership.
3: Talumpati po ni PSC Chairperson Patrick Gregorio. Samantala, Thursday's launch highlighted the Armed Forces of the Philippines' continuing contribution to Philippine sports with 46 soldier athletes and 15 coaches set to be part of the Philippine delegation to the 20th Asian Games. With support from the PSC and National Sports Associations, AFP Deputy Chief of Staff for Civil Military Operations Brigadier General Victor Llapitan hopes the PUSO Games will further develop their athletes and prepare them for international competition.
5: For the AFP, we have seen firsthand what support for athletes can do. Just last Monday, we held a send-off ceremony for our soldier athletes and coaches who will represent the Philippines in the 20th Asian Games. There are 61 of them, 46 athletes and 15 soldier coaches. We are also proud of the athletes who have chosen to serve our country through the AFP Reserve Force. We have seen this in champions like the Philippine Air Force Service Staff Sergeant Heidelin Diaz, Philippine Navy Reservist Petty Officer First Class Carlos Yulo, and Philippine Army Reservist Colonel Manny Pacquiao, among many others. With the support of the Philippine Sports Commission and our National Sports Association, we hope to give our athletes the platform they deserve to show what they can do. To all our athletes, compete with pride and give your best. But beyond the medals and the standings, I hope you also take this opportunity to build friendships and strengthen the camaraderie that makes this competition special.
3: Talumpati po ni AFP Deputy Chief of Staff for Civil Military Operations Brigadier General Victor Llapitan. Sa ibang balita po, a new chapter of collegiate action unfurls as both the UAAP Season 89 and NCAA 102 or Season 102 men's basketball tournaments begin on Sunday, September 13. Defending UAAP champion De La Salle University Green Archers will kick off their title retention bid against the National University Bulldogs at 2:30 p.m. at the Smart Araneta Coliseum following the season opener between the Far Eastern University Tamaraws and the Adamson University Soaring Falcons at 12 noon. The University of the Philippines Fighting Maroons and the University of Santo Tomas Growling Tigers will collide at 6 in the evening. Meanwhile, host Far Eastern University will stage the opening ceremony on Saturday, September 12, featuring alumni artists Vice Ganda and Glock 9. Over at the SM Mall of Asia Arena, reigning NCAA titleist San Beda Red Lions will kick off the season against the College of St. Benilde Blazers at 3 p.m. after the opening rite scheduled at 1 in the afternoon. The Colegio de San Juan de Letran Knights and the University of Perpetual Health System Delta Altas will then meet at 5 in the afternoon. Sa ibang balita po, in esports, the fourth week of MPL Philippine Season 18 action begins today, with Omega Esports and Twisted Minds PH opening day number 1. Barangay Omega will look to climb the standings and secure its third win against the Minds, who are still searching for their first victory in their 5 p.m. showdown. Meanwhile, Aurora Gaming PH and AP Bren will collide at 7:30 p.m. On Saturday, Twisted Minds will face the TNC Pro Team. Team Falcons PH will take on AP Bren, and Onyx Philippines will clash with reigning champions Team Liquid PH. Sunday's matches will feature TNC versus Omega and Falcons versus Aurora.
2: Up to date na mga sports balita, hindi ka mahuhuli, hindi ka matatalo. 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
3: Philippine Standard Time, 44 minutes after 3 p.m. Back here on Sports News Roundup here on Sports Radio, 918 AM. We go to the second half for sporting news and updates, mga foreign sports developments. Let's go to New York. For the second time this season, Aryna Sabalenka and Elena Rybakina will battle in a Grand Slam final. In Saturday's 2026 United States Open Final, two-time defending champion Sabalenka will aim to become the first three-peat title holder at Flushing Meadows since Serena Williams from 2012, 2013, and 2014. On the other hand, Rybakina, who will replace Sabalenka atop the WTA rankings on Monday, eyes her second major title in 2026 after defeating Sabalenka at the Australian Open. The two will face for the 18th time on WTA Tour, with Sabalenka leading 10-7. They will also meet for the third time in major finals, splitting the previous two. In this morning's semi, Sabalenka powered past third seed Jessica Pegula 7-5-6-2 en route to becoming the first player in the Open era to reach 8 consecutive major hardcourt finals. Meanwhile, Rybakina rallied from a set down to hold off number 4 Coco Gauff 3-6-6-4-6-4. She became the fifth player in two decades to reach the finals of both the Australian and United States Opens in a calendar year. British netter Neil Skupski and American Christian Harrison reached the US Open doubles final after beating Britain's Henry Patton and Finland's Harri Heliovaara 7-6-6-2. The Australian champion pair of Skupski and Harrison will meet German's Kevin Kravets or Vietz and Tim Poets, who stunned three-time US Open men's doubles winners Joe Salisbury of Great Britain and Rajiv Ram of the United States 6-3-6-4. In women's doubles, Taylor Townsend and Katerina Siniaková will battle Robin Montgomery and Ashlyn Krueger for the title. America's Townsend and Czechia's Siniaková lived up to the top seeding after overpowering number 8 seeds Elise Mertens and Dana Schneider 6-love-7-6. Americans Montgomery and Krueger, on the other hand, advanced after a 4-6-6-4-7-6 upset over Canada's Gabriela Dabrowski and Luisa Stefani of Brazil. Let's go to women's basketball. Defending champion United States of America displayed its best performance so far in the FIBA Basketball Women's World Cup in Berlin, where it scored a walk in a park 108-56 dub over Hungary. The 108 points marked the second most scored in a knockout game in the World Cup history, behind only Brazil's 110 against the United States in the 1994 semifinals. The 52-point win margin, meanwhile, was the second largest for a quarterfinal in World Cup history. Nafisa Collier led all scorers with 19 points, a personal best with the senior national team, followed by 15 from Ryan Howard and 10 each from Kalia Copper, Caitlin Clark, and Jackie Young. The Americans got out to a hot start, jumping ahead 36-12 at the end of the first quarter and leading 59-30 at the half. Their defense frustrated Hungary, which saw star post duo Dorka Juhas and Vera Kies combine for just 4 points. The Americans will next face Spain, which came up with an 89-66 win over Australia, which missed the services of its two players due to injury. Meanwhile, host Germany upset European champion Belgium 93-74 to reach the Women's FIBA World Cup semifinals for the first time. Leonie Fibic scored 17 points and pulled down 10 rebounds, while Niara Sabali had a double-double of 16 points and 12 rebounds to lead Germany to a showdown against fellow semis first-timer France. France eliminated China 90-61 with Marin Johannes and Janelle Salon leading the way for Les Bleus. Johannes and Salon scored 15 points apiece, while Gabby Williams contributed 14, as the Olympic finalists put themselves in contention for a first World Cup medal since the inaugural tournament in 1953, when France finished third in the final round. We go to world football. England captain Harry Kane scored his 55th Champions League goal, and Michael Olise struck twice as Bayern Munich began its campaign by comfortably beating Bodo Glimt, full-time score 5-0. Jamal Musiala, making his first start of the season, struck early in the second period when Kane's shot deflected kindly for him. That was a historic goal. It was Bayern's 900th in Europe's Premier Club competition, with only Real Madrid having scored more. Kane then headed in a free kick, taking his haul to 55 in 71 Champions League appearances and becoming the third fastest player in terms of games played to reach the feat after Erling Haaland in 49 matches and Ruud van Nistelrooy in 70. It was also Kane's 34th European goal in 39 games for Bayern Munich. Meanwhile, Como enjoyed a dream Champions League debut as the humble Italian club trounced RB Leipzig 4-1 at home, but fellow new boy Saba was crushed 0-4 at Manchester United. In women's soccer, Spain and DPR Korea pulled off huge wins to book their place in the FIFA Under-20 Women's World Cup Poland 2026 knockout phase. La Rojita impressively routed New Caledonia 11-0. 11-0 to record the highest margin of victory at Poland 2026, eclipsing Argentina's 8-0 win over Benin. It is also the joint highest margin of victory in tournament history, matching France's 11-0 victory over Fiji in 2024, in addition to being the joint highest scoring match ever at the Global Showpiece. Alongside Segura's 4-goal haul, Pau Comendador and Marisa Garcia netted braces, with Alba Querato, Carlos Julia, and Rosalia Dominguez also finding the net against the struggling debutants. Meanwhile, reigning champions Korea defeated a spirited Costa Rica 4-0 in Woj. The victory secured the AFC Giants in their place in the next round, while Costa Rica's hopes rest on the final day clash with Portugal. In other sports news, four-time champion Primoz Roglic moved into second in the general classification and closed the gap on leader Enric Mas by over 30 seconds after the time trial on stage 18 at the Vuelta a España. The Slovenian rider finished fourth in the day's race against the clock with a time of 35 minutes and 41 seconds and reduced the overall lead of Mas, who came 12th, to 1 minute and 37 seconds. Roglic, who rides for Red Bull Bora Hansgrohe, overtook Felix Gall in the standings after the Austrian came home in 25th position, a minute and 36 slower than his podium rival. Time trial specialist Stefan Kung of Switzerland won the 32.5-kilometer stage from El Puerto de Santa Maria to Jerez de la Frontera, 3 seconds ahead of Great Britain's Callum Thornley. The tour travels 205.1 kilometers between Vélez Málaga to Penes Blancas today, before Saturday's 187-kilometer mountain stage from La Calahorra to Collado del Alguacil, and Sunday's 99.4-kilometer finale in Granada. Defending champion Rory McIlroy placed the longest round of his career as he ended a wind-ravaged day one at the Irish Open, standing 4 shots behind leader Joaquin Niemann of Chile. McIlroy fired a 1 under par 69 in 6 hours as he and the rest of the field battled the high winds and sporadic showers which battered the Trump International Golf Links in County Clare. The world number 2 and back-to-back Masters champion is aiming to defend the title he won at the K Club last year and secured a third Irish Open crown of his career, having triumphed at the same venue in 2016. Neiman, meanwhile, collected 6 birdies en route to a 5 under 65, 2 shots ahead of a group of 5 players, including Ireland's Shane Lowry and South African Sean Norris. And finally po sa ating sports news roundup, here's a glimpse of the golden past in sports history. Mga kababayan, exactly 25 years ago, in the aftermath of the September 11 terrorist attacks in the United States of America, various sports leagues suspended their respective seasons in North America, including Major League Baseball, the National Football League, the Canadian Football League, Major League Soccer, NASCAR, the PGA, WGC, and the United States NCAA. And so goes your sports news roundup for today, September 11, 2026, as compiled and edited by the men and women of your institution in Philippine sports broadcast, this station, DZSR Sports Radio, 918 AM. 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
25: Time to celebrate kulturang Pinoy. Tradisyon, musika, sining, literatura at iba pa. Anything and everything fun and Filipino. Ito ang Pinoy Kultura.
26: Intangible heritage. Ano nga ba ito? UNESCO defines it as the totality of tradition-based creations of a cultural community, expressed by a group of individuals and recognized as reflecting its cultural and social identity. In the early 2000s, the organization honored the Darangin chant of the Maranao and the Hudhud chant of the Ifugao as Philippine masterpieces of oral and intangible heritage of humanity. The Hudhud is recited and chanted among the Ifugao only during four occasions: harvesting and weeding of rice, funeral wakes, and bone washing rituals. Ito ay binubuo ng 200 kwento na may 40 kabanata bawat kwento. A celebration of heroes, heroines, wealth, and culture. The Darangin is an epic chant associated with the Maranao. 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
27: Are inaw nandidong waranuni anarampay na.
26: Ang Darangin ay galing sa salitang darang, which means to narrate in the form of a song or chant, and is the longest surviving epic poetry in the Philippines.
25: Yan ang Pinoy Kultura, because our culture is cool. To know more about their life, work, and contributions, visit the National Commission for Culture and the Arts at ncca.gov.ph.
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7: 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At huwag nyo rin pong kalimutan na bisitahin ang ating official website at radiopilipinas.ph/sportsradio. 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We have 8 days to go bago po ang pagsisimula ng quadrennial spectacle sa buong Asia. 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This is more than 3 weeks no ng competition dyan po sa Aichi, Nagoya sa Japan. 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That was the biggest lead. 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And Don Trolliano, no? In the most needed time, 11.9 seconds in the final period, so fourth quarter, na ibaba niya pa ito sa 85-89. 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It's 4:17 ng hapon. Magbabalik po ang Sports Radio Mans.
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10: The elections in September are so important for the development of Muslim Mindanao. And it was just pointed out to me that the elections in September will be 50 years after the Tripoli Agreement.
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7: 20 minuto makalipas ang alas 4 ng hapon, nagbabalik po ang Sports Radio Magazine. At ito mga kaibigan, no, napakagandang balita, and we have to commend ang Philippine Sports Commission. 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
4: POC President Bumble Tolentino after the send-off. Yes, sir. How positive?
14: Magandang araw sa inyo lahat.
4: Okay, how positive the team? Sports good radio. Vibes. Good vibes, sir, after this ceremony?
14: Oo naman. Ganado-ganado tayo. Excited and sabik na lumaban ng Team Philippines. Yes.
4: Ano nga ba ang pwedeng ambisyonin ng 463 athlete?
14: 464.
4: Oh, 464 official.
14: We're targeting a combination of Palembang and Hangzhou. So that's 4 plus 4 equals 8. So it can be from non-combat sports 4 and 4 again from combat sports.
4: May record ba tayong hinahabol dito sa mga listahan, mapa modern Olympic, modern Asian Games?
14: Oh, di okay lang yung Olympics kasi this is the Olympics of Asia.
4: Yes.
14: So sa modern, malampasan lang natin yung mga previous records, pero pag na-double natin 'yan, the more than 7 kasi meron na nag-7 eh. Modern Asia natin, simula yan Seoul, 1980s.
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14: 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So, madami surprises.
4: Again?
14: Due to training,
4: yes.
14: Support, of the government, PSC in particular, okay, and some other private sponsors.
4: Sino ang mga atleta na magbibigay ng gold medal?
14: Mayroon na magbibigay ng atleta. Gawin na natin sports.
4: Sige, sorry.
14: Sa tennis, athletics, aquatics, skateboard, e-sports, weightlifting, gymnastics. So yun yung non-combat, including golf. 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
14: We'll cross the bridge.
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13: 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He passed away before. 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
1: 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And ano to, dalawang events ba yung sasalihan mo?
13: Opo. So isang individual and isang team. Since po yun po yung rules ng Asian Games now, na kung sino na sa team kata, kailangan mag-individual rin po siya.
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1: Yes, of course. Miss Rica, baka may mensahe ka para sa ating Team Philippines at the same time sa sambayan ng Pilipino.
13: So for Team Philippines, laban lang hanggang dulo, todo-todo hanggang dulo. And then sa lahat ng mga nagsusupport us, lalo na sa Philippine Karate Team, maraming salamat po. And pray for us as we try to fight for the country.
1: Thank you so much, Miss
13: Rica. Thank you,
4: Masaya. Okay, Sports Radio with our Philippine Archery Team, Recurve Men, diba? For the Asian Games in Aichi, Nagoya, Chas Colas and Gervin Garcia. Yes, how are you? Just a few days to go before the Asian Games, Chas. How do you feel?
15: Okay naman po. So far, so uh-huh. Good po yung preparation namin. And we're really trying our best to be better in every aspect before po pumunta sa laban.
4: Yes. How excited, Gervin, for the games. First time ba?
16: Yes po, actually. Wow. This is our first time kami po ni Chas sa Asian Games. And really excited to go to our very first international competition together and first Asian Games together in
4: yes.
16: As well.
4: As for first-timers, ano bang feeling? Andun ba yung kaba? And at the same time, excitement to deliver in your very first competition.
16: Like all the emotions just mixed up together and yun talaga yung nakaka-excite dito sa laban mm-hmm. na ito.
4: How inspired kayo sa Recurve, especially na ang daming balita about you, di ba may mga international events, magandang performance, tapos may bagong coach?
15: So far, ano naman po, we're just... really trying. Mm-hmm. Ngayon po, talagang halos everyday na po kaming nag-training, really preparing po for the competition. Mm-hmm.
4: Okay, how do you visualize the Asian Games? Gervin?
16: Visualize?
4: Yung mga makakalaban natin doon, probably, di ba yung ibang atleta nag-visualize na how they are making the shot against the Koreans and other rivals?
16: Siyempre po, when we visualize, siyempre you have to imagine yourself winning against these athletes. despite na feeling mo parang layo-layo mo sa kanila, parang gagaling nila lahat. Pero syempre, you have to think that you're also at their level to compete with all of them and win the medal.
4: Yes. Okay, what can you promise to us na cheering for you? I'm sure your friends, your family, and the Philippine archery who gave you this, you know, the opportunity competing and representing the country. Chas, ikaw muna.
15: For me, I would definitely promise my all of my effort. I will make sure to do my best in every way that I can para makapag-perform ako sa event na yan.
4: Yes. And Gervie?
16: Syempre po, I would also give my best and I would not put this opportunity to waste na every athlete also dreams of joining these Asian Games. And I dedicate this, of course, to God and the country.

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3: Uniform pa pa na ang sa med school. How was it na balancing yung studies mo knowing na ito big competition happens only every 4 years?
4: Pinilit ko talaga siyang i-balance. So I'm still doing my classes. I'm just very grateful that my school, which is UERM, is very supportive because I think I'm kind of the only athlete there na talagang nasa national team. So, they're really trying to support me in whatever way they can. And I really appreciate that.
3: Anong year ka na ba sa...
4: I'm in third year. Yeah.
3: So, yun, anong tingin mo yung mga dapat pag-wish na abangan na kumbaga mga kadigdigan mo sa for the medal sa Asian Games?
4: Definitely Japan and then China, Singapore, Brunei. I've always been eyeing them ever since I started competing. Sila lagi yung apat na countries na laging nagkakabaliktaran na kami ng rank. So they're for sure the countries that I would look out for.
3: How does it feel also to compete alongside yung mga top athletes na natin ngayon, like Alex, Kaloy, EJ? Does that also motivate you na to be at your best, knowing na ang daming mga top athletes na kasama ngayon sa Asian Games?
4: It's definitely very surreal because I didn't think I would be at this level of a competition, especially, you know, if I were to talk to my younger self, I don't think she would believe me, but here I am and I'm really excited to go to Nagoya.
5: Alatan, medyo komplikado nga yung schedule mo nung nagkatapos. Ito, sa napaka-social game. So, paano lang nagsimula? Ngayon taon yung pag-adjust ng mga schedules, kung paano siya binanda?
4: Pinilit ko talagang ipagsabay yung dalawa. I don't think I would ever sacrifice one for the other. So I really made it a point to talk to my administration and to talk to my federation properly because, you know, they're very, both sides are very supportive no of what I do. And it's not an easy thing to balance two things at the same time. So I'm just grateful that I have a really good support system.
5: So paano naging sistema ko?
4: For example, today, nag-training kami sa umaga and then I had to go to the school late afternoon and then humabol na lang ako to, sa send-off. And then I think later we have training again. So that's just how it works. Sometimes I have full day. Sometimes hindi ko kinakayanan yung gravity ng schedule ko. But that's all part of it.
5: Pero masabi mo ba na yakang-yakang mag-quest?
4: I think as long as I do my best and as long as wala akong mistakes and as long as I'm very... very hyper vigilant about taking care of my body, injury free. I'll be okay.
3: What were your recent results international? Meron bang nag-compete ka ba this year?
4: Yeah, so actually, I qualified for the Taolu Cup sa Hainan. I got 5th and then I got isang 7th. But kasi yung World Cup na yun, they only get the top 8 athletes from World Championship. So just to qualify sa World Cup is already a big feat in itself. But I'm looking to

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1: What's your message to the Filipino fans?
0: Hi, I'm Agatha Wong, Philippine National Wushu Athlete. Thank you so much for supporting me, and come support me and my team as we head over to Nagoya for this year's Asian Games.
2: Very confident naman po kami, pero ano, alam pa rin namin kung oh, saan kasi pangit yung run namin ng MSC, kaya mabawi kami.
3: What's your motivation naman ngayon?
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8: At inyo pong napakinggan ang ilan sa mga atleta po natin na lumahok or nagpakita po dyan sa send-off ceremony na sinagawa po ng Philippine Sports Commission of Philippine Olympic Committee. 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
9: Gia, after 8 years, kasama mo ulit si Don sa national team.
10: Oh my gosh, 8
9: gano,
10: years!
9: Gano ka sarap ng sa feeling na dati kayo yung mga medyo bata pa that time ngayon, pero ngayon you will lead another national team natin.
10: Well, it's always an honor to represent the country, and what ago?
9: Indonesia.
10: Indonesia, yes, I remember. And ang lalakas talaga ng mga kalaban doon. So we're very excited with the level of volleyball that we'll be exposed to there. Ayun, everyone's just very optimistic and excited that day.
9: How surreal lang yung feeling na, yun na, you're the two remaining pieces of that Asian Games squad 8 years ago?
10: Oh, it's great kasi syempre, we don't know when we will get another chance to play in the Asian Games, so we want to make the most of that opportunity. And yeah, with the international experience that Don and I have, syempre, tatry namin yung best namin i-guide yung mga young players na first time din maglaro.
11: If you have any speak up, how would you assess your team on your coach match? The key changes or ano yung kumbaga pinaka-core ng team for values and all na hindi mo nag-retain or nag-improve sa coach match?
10: Remains coachable talaga. Marami kaming natutunan from our past coaches, from Coach George, and marami din kaming matutunan from Coach Taka, and if we're able to just absorb everything and apply it when it's necessary, that's how we become better well-rounded players. Very open kami to communicating and giving feedback to each other, so yun, parang it's just a very good environment to be in, and it's nakakagana talaga.
9: Kabrakat niyo sila.
10: Yes.
9: 9-time champion. Great. And never missed the finals since 1970s. Ganyan. Yeah. Parang tagal na nila na... So, how are you bracing lang yung challenge nun as well as yung sa Kazakhstan to?
10: Believe it or not, we're really excited to go against China. Kasi when do you get the chance to play against the defending champions of Asian Games? The second place in the East Continental and one of the top teams in the world. So, kami, parang there's no better way for us to know what level we're in. Unless we go against teams like that. So, yeah, so we're taking it day by day. Naniniwala kami sa system ni Coach Taka at sa kakayahan naman namin. Kasi regardless of what happens at the game, we will learn something.
9: Gia, in general lang, how excited ka din na this Asian Games star-studded, you get the chance na makasabay Alex, EJ, Gayulos, Gilas Pilipinas, etc.
10: It's an honor to be in the same delegation as these great athletes talaga. Kasi, lahat kami, common naman sa amin lahat yung we just want to make the country proud. We want to showcase what the Filipino people and athletes can do, male and female. So, yeah, we just want to show what we can do in that level and just take it from there.
11: could you describe the future nila for us? Not only the World Championship, but the young players that you have. How optimistic are you? How much are you liking what the team has now and what it can still be?
10: Well, with the generation now, kasi sa Philippine volleyball, we see nag-evolve din talaga yung young players. How we played before sa UAAP, it's very different from how UAAP is played now. Even PBL is very different now from how it was played years before. So we see that the Philippines is evolving with the sport. And, you know, if matali lang yung pag-suporta natin, lalo na sa next generation, mas malayo yung mga
11: quickly na, did you have a pre-line performance today and seeing Jaja on the team? She said na, you were also part of why she also joined pre-line. So take us along yung seeing this Jaja at you.
10: Well, it's great seeing Jaja in the pink uniform. Of course, I would have loved to have the chance to play with her again because it's been a while since we got to play together. But sobrang thankful kami kasi Jaja gave us the chance to learn from her also. Hindi lang sa game, pero pati sa training. Iba rin talaga yung work ethic niya. Iba yung knowledge na napilat niya from the international. Yun yung sinasabi namin na nakakatulong sa local volleyball pata when someone gets to play outside and bring their knowledge. And I'm really proud of the girls, all of them. Kasi lahat ng pwede nilang ibuo sa court this whole week, which is very hard, very difficult, and physically, emotionally taxing. You know, still lahat. So, yun lang naman talaga yung may hihingi natin sa players at any time.
11: Can you expect to see All Filipino?
10: Yes, of course. After the Asian Games, yung Chinese namin to the national team.
9: Preparations for Asian Games, anong mga ina-expect natin?
10: Siyempre, as of the moment, tuloy-tuloy yung preparation namin kasi next week na yung alis namin for Asian Games. Siyempre, expect talaga na ibibigay namin yung best namin every game for the Philippines.
12: Ano ba pakiramdam na may chance kayo gumawa ng history na ito naman ang nakaraan na ganda yung pinakita ng video sa PH? 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
10: 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It's one point at a time, one game at a time.
11: Sa Finlay lang, kabusto lang yung nakita mo rin performance with Jaja nga dito sa Finlay.
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8: pa-plug after.
10: So, yun. 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
9: Kailan balik mo sa Creamline?
10: After ng Asian Games.
11: So, all Filipino?
10: Yes.
11: Thank you. Good luck sa
13: inyo. This is a public service announcement.
14: Discipline is the key. Umiwas sa aksidente sa daan. 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
16: Magandang araw, si Ding Dong Dantes po ito. 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
8: 4:54 ng hapon ang ating oras. 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Dahil ngayong Sunday po, September 13, ay sabay pong magbubukas ang UAAP Season 8-9 at NCAA Season 102 Men's Basketball Tournament. So magkahiwalay po, syempre, na venue po iyan. No? 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Pero ang magiging season opener po natin, 12 noon, that is between the FEU Tamaraws and Adamson Falcons. No? 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No? 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Dahil bibigyan daan din po ng UAAP ang Asian Games. So, September 26 pa mag-i-start ang women's basketball. So, from September 13 to 35 game days lang meron ang UAAP. Samantala, sa NCAA naman, Season 102, sa SM Mall of Asia Arena po ito gagawin on Sunday pa din ho, no? Ang defending champion, San Beda Red Lions, kalaban nila ang Benil Blazers, 3 p.m. At ang Lateral Knights naman and Perpetual mag-aarap po at 5 p.m. Ang opening ceremony po nakatakda alauna ng hapon. 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Ito pong UAAP at NCAA. Ayan. So sa mga basketball fans natin in the college, ito na, this is basketball season again. Ayan. 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And with that, no, ay pumutok po kayo dito sa ating himpilan sa Sports Radio 9 para ihatid sa inyo ang pinaka bagong balita about sa Asian Games. So ihatid po natin yan during the duration nito po, quadrennial showcase na ito. 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Shout out sa iyo, advance happy birthday Matthew, September ka rin, no. Ayan, so, and I want to shout out din sa aking Mama Stella Papadino at sa aking kapatid kay Doc Angge, at syempre sa aking ninjang, I love you, and Jaden Papa, loves you so much. At yan po ang Sports Radio Magazine. Manatili po kayong nakatutok dito po sa atin dahil susunod na ang Sports 918, kasama naman si Aaron Bayato. Ako po si Dennis Hilanga. Magandang hapon at maraming salamat po sa inyong lahat.
15: 400 plus Filipino athletes, 38 of 43 sports in the 20th Asian Games in Aichi, Nagoya, Japan. Carlos Yulo, Alexandra Ayala, EJ Obiena, and the rest of Team Philippines will battle for pride and honor against 40 other nations. The 20th Asian Games. 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
20: Philippine Standard Time, it's 4:59 p.m. President Ferdinand Marcos Jr. honored his father and namesake, the late President Ferdinand E. Marcos Sr., as a great man whose lessons and principles, he said, continue to guide him in public service. During the commemoration of the elder Marcos's 109th birth anniversary in Batac City, Ilocos Norte, the president recalled how his father taught him the value of public service, leadership, and sacrifice. He said his father taught him to stay on track and always do what is right, regardless of how difficult the circumstances may be. He added his father was already teaching and preparing him for life even during their ordinary conversations and time they spent together. He said his father did not train him to become a prominent public figure or to attain the country's highest political position. Albay's provincial government is now under a state of calamity due to dengue. According to the Provincial Health Office, the cases accumulated to 1,785 since January with 14 fatalities. Members of the provincial board seconded and approved a resolution on the matter, authored by Board Member Milagros Bal, chairperson of the Committee on Crisis and Emergency Management. The declaration will allow the provincial government to access the Quick Response Fund to procure testing kits, vector control chemicals, medical supplies, and equipment. It also enables measures to stabilize the prices of necessities and to mobilize community-wide emergency response. And in news abroad, the Japanese government has proposed the aviation sector be added to a new employment for skill development program for foreign workers. The new program will be operated alongside the specified skilled worker program, both of which provide resident status for foreign workers. The government plans to keep the sector's combined upper limit for accepting foreign workers unchanged at 4,900. Under the new program, the aviation sector would cover airport ground handling operations to support loading and unloading cargo. Specifically, the draft plans call for setting the aviation sector's upper limit to accept foreign workers at 4,600 under the Type 1 specified skilled worker status. This also allows stays of up to 5 years. That is our top of the hour news. It's now 5:02 in the afternoon.
19: Dati, para kumita at mapakain ng pamilya, kailangan magkaingin. 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
26: Spain siya, about to start yung kanyang training doon. Nag-time out lang for Sports Radio. How are you, Miguel?
27: I am good, thank you.
26: Mm-hmm. Where in Spain? Meron pala tayong training camp in Spain?
27: Yes, in Valencia.
26: Mm-hmm. So how are you right now with just a few days to go before the Asian Games?
27: I'm good, feeling good po. So the training has been really good so far and I'm really looking forward to play.
26: Yes, definitely. And congratulations for being selected to this team who will be competing at the Asian Games. Pang-ilang Asian Games na ni Miggy? Migs?
27: So this will be my second Asian Games.
26: Wow. Congratulations. So how do you see the competition this time in Japan?
27: So it'll definitely be a hard competition. But for me personally, I feel like for me and my teammates, it will be a competition that we're really looking toward getting a result. Compared to the past Asian Games, I felt like we were there to just join. But now I really feel like we have a chance to win a medal. So I'm excited for that.
26: What made the what made you say that this time you're not just a participant in the forthcoming Asian Games?
27: Well, the opponents didn't necessarily get easier, but you know, I've built experience throughout the years, and I can say without a doubt that my teammates and I definitely got stronger.
26: Definitely. And what are the tournaments, the build-up competition for this Asian Games, and how good your results?
27: So for the build-up tournaments, we're still going to be competing. And by the end of this week, Noel and I will be flying to Croatia for a satellite World Cup tournament. So it's like our preparation competition for Asian Games.
26: Yeah. So that's the final build-up for the Asian Games, the one satellite in Croatia. But early this year, I think meron kayong mga World Cup or Asian level competition. Kumusta yung naging disputa mo?
27: So earlier this year, we joined the World Championships in Hong Kong. And individually, I think that the results were not that the best that they could be. But for our team event, I feel like we really exceeded expectations because we beat a really strong country. We beat Canada in the last World Championships. So that's definitely a sign that we're getting better as a team. And I also think that we also weren't able to join a lot of tournaments because there isn't a lot of budget for that to join tournaments before the Asian Games. So I think that it's not necessarily... there's not a lot of competitions where we can really see the result of our training. Mm-hmm. But since in our training we've been fencing against the same top level guys, I think that that's a sign that the result of the upcoming next competitions will be good.
26: Yes. And as far as the individual event is concerned, you had a good Southeast Asian Games last year in Thailand.
27: Yes, we did. So the Southeast Asian Games, all of us in the fencing team, we were able to get at least a bronze medal. So
26: yes, so it was a podium for you, a big boost nga. And I think that podium served as your entry to this Asian Games in yes. Japan. Okay. For the whole team. Is the whole team competing in Japan? Whole EPEI?
27: No. So it's only two of us from the EPEI team. Only me and Norito. Yeah.
26: So we have entries only in individual. Okay. Yeah. So we are not competing in a men's EPEI team at the Asian Games.
27: Sorry. We'll be competing in the men's EPEI team event. Although the problem with that is that... we'll be taking fencers from other events to compete in our
26: events. Boyle.
27: Yeah, so we're going to be borrowing fencers from other events to play in our event.
26: Oh, is that okay? So,
27: extra talent. That's why me and Olito are really focusing on the individual event. We won't be a complete EPEI team in the team event.
26: Mm-hmm. Okay, as of this time, how's your scouting of the rivals come this Asian Games?
27: I personally believe that, because for the longest time in the fencing world, Europe has been the... Europe has historically had the best players, but recently in the past, let's say 5 years, Asia has really had the toughest opponents, in my opinion, because the last Olympic champion was from Japan. The last Olympic champion was from Japan, and then the last world champion was from Kazakhstan. So we have a lot of tough competitors in Asia, and in my opinion, I think it's I think the competition pool in Asia is stronger than in Europe now. Mm-hmm. So I think our opponents are very, very strong. Mm-hmm. And it'll be really tough, and it'll take a lot from us to be able to beat them.
26: Yeah. How big is the draw usually in individual FA?
27: So I'm not quite sure what the rules are now. Mm-hmm. But in the past Asian Games, I think they were only allowed to give two players per event, per country, for the individual yes. event. Mm-hmm. So I think it will be around 30 fencers.
26: Mm-hmm. Yes, yes. Okay, so, and of course, the pooling, then after that, yes. the direct
27: elimination. Yes.
26: Elimination. Okay, so what is the schedule after Croatia satellite? What's the schedule of fencing? Kailan ang punta sa Japan? When is the competition in Japan?
27: So the competition in Japan will be, the individual event mismo will be on the 23rd of September. Noelita and I will be flying to Croatia this Friday. So that's September 11th. We'll be competing on September 13th. Fly back the next day. And then when we fly back to Madrid, we're going to fly directly back to the Philippines. And then from the Philippines, the next day we'll be flying to Japan. Derecho.
26: Yes, tight schedule. Anyway, Miggy, tell us more about yourself. How long have you been with the national team? Yes, before making it to the games, when was your first Asian Games?
27: So I started fencing. I've been fencing for around 12 years now. Mm-hmm. And I've been in the national team for the past 6 years. My first Asian Games was in China, in Hangzhou, 2022, mm-hmm. I think.
26: Yes.
27: And yeah, that was a really, really great experience because it was my first time experiencing such a big and like highly celebrated type of like organized games. Yeah. And it was a really special experience, and after my first time experiencing that, it really motivated me to work hard and to really achieve a result in the next game.
26: Yes. So what is the main goal of Miggy after those podium in the SEA Games and of course UAAP? Perennial champion in the UAAP and then with those awards, but now with the national team, how high is that goal? Is your goal, I mean?
27: My goal is to really, and sometimes it makes me, it makes me scared to talk about it because, there are times when I feel like the goal is too far, or sometimes it feels like I'm not sure what are the next steps to take, but I would really want to be an Olympian and be a world champion one day. And I think that it's very possible because right now I'm 24 years old. Usually in epee fencing, the retirement age of a fencer is around 38 to 40. Mm-hmm. So they can still keep up really good shape until their late 40s. Mm-hmm. So I still have a lot to learn. And this training camp really proved it. The coach that we're working with actually now is... the coach that we're working with now is one of the national team coaches of France. So he was an ex national team coach of France, and they in the European school of fencing, where fencing really started, they have a lot of knowledge that I feel like Philippine fencing has yet to learn and has yet to discover. And I just feel really lucky to be able to work with him and to learn more about fencing. It feels like para akong beginner dito. Like when I got here, you know, like as you said, I'm the UAP champion and I've won medals in the past, but going here and fencing with this coach, he really made me realize that there's a whole other level to fencing, and it got me excited and scared at the same time. Excited because there's so much to still learn about the sport, because it gets much deeper than I understand now, and I know that it'll take a lot of time. And scared because I'm 24. And, you know, I guess it's like internal pressure from my part because I want to make a result at a young age. So,
26: nice, yeah. Nice. At least you're still excited about the sport, though you've been into it for several years now. But eto, na discovery, new coach, diba? And new learnings. So you're a full-time fencer, Miggy?
27: No, so I do fencing, but a national team fencer. Right now, my main focus is fencing, but I also do, I have my own business on the side.
26: Okay, but done na sa studies. Okay, so we wish you all the best. Come the Asian Games, meron bang message you would want to impart to those who will be, watching and monitoring the campaign of our Filipino fencing team?
27: I'd like to say thank you guys for your support. The fencing community now is getting larger and larger every year, and I appreciate the support. And I hope that we continue to spread love within our community of fencing.
26: Yes. And Miggy, by the way, may connection ba yung Asian Games to the Olympic qualification? Kasi other sports, yung Asian Games ay Olympic qualification for LA. How about in fencing?
27: No.
26: Okay.
27: No, there's no connection for the qualification. Asian Games.
26: So, how about points to be earned by a fencer here? Meron bang points to sa world ranking?
27: With world ranking, no. There's no points.
26: Yes.
27: So only siguro points with yung like with our federation.
26: Yeah. Unlike the World Cup and other satellite, diba? It's a world ranking competition. But at least the experience and you know the exposure, additional exposure. Diba? And who knows? Come the games. So thank you so much, Miguel, Miggy Bautista, a pay fencer po natin bound for the Asian Games. And keep us posted, hoping for best results this time around on your second stint at the Asian Games. Salamat!
27: Alright, thank you so much.
0: Dati, kung may aasikasuhin ako sa pag-ibig, kailangan kong mag-leave, maghabol sa lunch break, o kaya mag-early out. 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
26: Sports bound for the Asian Games, Noelito Jose. 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
7: No, but thank you, boss.
26: Yes, okay. Nasa Spain pala ha, ang training, bago ang Asian Games. Kumusta kayo, Joan, sa Spain and where in Spain?
7: Ay, nandito po kami ngayon sa Valencia for training camp and we learn a lot now. Kasi, siyempre, ibang style po itong coach dito and then marami po kami natututunan and marami kami na-realize talaga.
26: Yes. Gaano katagal ang training camp sa Spain?
7: 14 days po kami.
26: 14? Oh,
7: yes,
26: 14 days.
7: A week.
26: Oh, wow. Ano, paano nagkaroon ng training camp ang Philippine fencing sa Spain?
7: Usually naman po, meron talaga kaming training camp before Asian Games and then SEA Games. Tapos ngayon pong Asian Games, parang ang ginawa kasi may weapon siya. So, depende sa weapon. Kunwari, yung foil po, dahil ang coach nila is Korean. Yung foil pink, sa Korea nag-training kami. And then, kaming FA naman, parang yung contact namin is nandito sa Spain na coach. So, dito po kami nag-training. And then, yung saber dapat po sa Taiwan sila mag-training naman.
26: Yes. Okay, so sinong coach natin dyan sa Spain? Foreign coach na handling this training camp?
7: Yes po. Yung coach po dito is taga France. Dati po kasi nung 2022, nag-training kami sa France with Miguel nung before SEA Games. So, nag-training kami under him and then lumipat na siya dito sa Spain. Kaya parang sinundan namin training kasi maganda. 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
26: Yes, okay. So, sino ang sumusuporta sa ating training camp?
7: Paid po ito ng Philippine Sports Commission. And then, yes, syempre may support po from PFA para maasikaso po lahat ng training camp namin.
26: Oh, at least, ano, full support by the Philippine Sports Commission for this Asian Games, this training camp. At least 14 days. Okay, gaano ang improvement the past days? Alam ko matatapos na rin itong camp ninyo dito.
7: Yun naman po, everyday talaga. 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
26: 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Anong pangalan ni coach?
7: Si Coach George Karma.
26: Okay.
7: George Karam. Yes.
26: Coach George Karam. Okay. French fencing coach. So, anong schedule between today and yun na nga, pagpasok nyo sa Asian Games in Japan?
7: Magko-compete muna kami this weekend sa Croatia, FIE Satellite. And then, flight na namin pabalik ng Manila sa Monday. And then, Tuesday ang dating namin ng Manila. Tapos Wednesday, flight na namin papuntang Japan. Kasi mag-attend kami ng opening ceremony.
26: Wow! Kasama kayo sa opening ceremony, yung fencing? May representative from fencing?
7: Anim. Yes, 6 flats mong nabigay sa amin.
26: And ikaw at si Miggy sasama sa opening?
7: Hindi po. Sino? Si Miggy eh.
26: Okay.
7: Si Kuya Nat, si CJ Concepcion, si Juliana Gomez, and yung dalawang katantan, Samantha and Jana.
26: Okay, tapos ikaw. So, 6. Oh, yeah, nice. Ba, ano, looking forward to that opening ceremony, Noel? You know, ibang klase yung pumaparada, di ba? Kasama yung ilan pa sa mga piling-piling atleta ng Pilipinas. Ganun ka excited. This is Asian Games, Pilipinas to see Games.
7: Sobrang ganda po talaga.
26: Mm-hmm. Okay, so looking forward to that opening ceremony. Okay, so how do you see the campaign in Asian Games in Japan? This is your second Asian Games.
7: Yes. 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
26: Yes, okay. Good attitude. So, individual Ipe and at the same time, team Ipe, Saliveo,
7: yes.
26: With Miggy,
7: yes,
26: and probably who's the other two?
7: From foil, from the foil.
26: Okay. Ginawa niyo na ba yan in the
7: dalawa,
26: past?
7: Yes. Noong 2023 Asian Games din, dalawa kasi kami na Miggy naglaro. Tapos isang foilist yung naglaro. So pinaglaro po namin sa team event din ng FA.
26: Yes. And then kayo din, lalaro din ba kayo sa foil team event?
7: Ay, hindi po eh. Yung foil coach kasi, yung Korean coach, hindi niya gusto maglaro na ibang weapon yung magta-third man sa team event nila.
26: Mm-hmm. So kumpleto sila sa foil?
7: Ay, hindi po. I mean, hindi po sila maglalaro ng team event.
26: Ah, okay. So, they opted not to play na lang. So, officially,
7: yes.
26: Ilan kayo from Philippine Fencing to compete at the Asian Games?
7: We are 12 po. Tigda dalawa per weapon. Dalawa sa EPE, dalawa sa saber, dalawa sa foil. 6. So, 6 men, 6 women.
26: Mm-hmm. Base sa usapan with the coaches and with the whole team. And of course, with the new leadership, di ba, sa ating Philippine Fencing Association.
7: Yes.
26: Ano yung goal natin, ano yung, well, general goal as we compete this time?
7: As much as possible, syempre, goal naman talaga na is makakuha ng medal sa Asian Games. 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
26: When it comes to Asian fencing, gaano ba kataas ang level? 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How about in Asia pa?
7: Ngayon, medyo nagdo-dominate ang sa foil at EPE is Asian talaga sa world.
26: World!
7: Yes, dati is European eh.
26: Oo, foil, EPE and foil. Asia ang nagdo-dominate sa world.
7: Pati saber din kasi in Korea.
26: Okay.
7: Yes, yes. Kasi sa EPE naman, Kazakhstan and Japan. Sa foil is China, Hong Kong, Japan. Tapos sa saber naman is Korea talaga.
26: Mm-hmm.
7: And may Japan sa women, yung Japan Olympic champion ba? Or
26: grabe.
7: World champion Japan. Yes, so ganun kalakas na rin talaga yung Asian ngayon sa world
26: yes.
7: stage din.
26: Oo, talaga yatang sa world, sa Olympics, talagang Asia nangingibabaw na. Kaya gagapangin, let's say, ng Pilipinas, yes, para lang talaga makapodium in every competition dito sa Asia, di ba? Grabe, yes, ano? Ano po yung malaking push, motivation sa'yo in your second stint at the Asian Games?
7: Para sa akin talaga, medyo pinangahawakan ko talaga po nga yung top 8 ko last 2023. Kasi sabi ko talaga, that time medyo unexpected run talaga yung nangyari eh. So sabi ko, if that time nakayanan ko,

It was announced by FIFA. ASEAN Football Federation was reportedly unaware of the plan for a second Southeast Asian men's tournament prior to the tournament. So, paano kaya magiging future ng Hyundai Cup with the existence of the FIFA ASEAN Cup? That remains to be seen. Okay, we now go back to Asian Games, mga kaibigan. As of 6:34 in the evening, puspusan po ang paghahanda at syempre mental preparation ng ating mga kupunan para po sa darating na 2026 Asian Games. For our national team, of course, 400 plus athletes po ang in-expect po nating magre-represent sa atin sa darating po na 2026 Asian Games. Nabanggit po kahapon during sa send-off na dinaluhan din na idol sa Matthew Pacheco alongside Arian Malyari and Judith Caringal. Judith Caringal will be our correspondent for the Aichi Nagoya Games. 8 gold medals ang target natin. Medyo ano ha, challenging pero sige, who knows, come what may. 8 gold medals ang gusto nating ma-achieve. Half of them expected to be coming from combat sports. Of course, syempre, the support of the government through the Philippine Sports Commission, dyan po palagi sa anuman, either financial or logistical issues. Lalo na po, unfortunately, kung tayo ay binabaha at inuulan doon, umuulan at binabaha rin sa Nagoya. So, medyo dagdag hassle pa para sa ating mga delegation from the athletes, coaches, and the officials. So, as mentioned, si Ginoong Pato Gregorio talk with our embassy. Embassy nga ba? Consulate. Anyway, yung embassy / consulate natin sa na naka-assign sa Nagoya para nga to ensure na hindi tayo gaano maapektuhan at mas magiging focus na lang talaga ng delegation natin is the Asian Games itself. So, by far, 452 at least naging tala ng Philippine Olympic Committee. I-highlight lang po namin yung ilang mga teams. Hindi pala ilan. Yung mga teams na lalahokan natin. So, dahil kasama natin sina executive producers Mika and Matthew. So, yung ating esports team, national esports team, will compete in 6 events. Ipa-fact-check nila ako. 6 events. So, Team Cebol qualified athletes para sa Honor of Kings, Identity 5, Mobile Legends, Bang Bang, at Naraka Blade Point via qualification tournaments. And then, Cebol has representatives para sa Pokemon Unite at Puyo Puyo Champions. Pokemon Unite team, ang bubuo po rito, mga manlalaro mula sa Team Nemesis. Okay? And then, try to qualify for PUBG Mobile. Make it, di tayo nakapagpadala para sa League of Legends qualifier. So, all the best para sa ating national esports teams. Para dito po sa 2026 Asian Games. At i-plug ko na rin, Esports Explorer every Tuesday, 10 a.m. Ano po, dito po sa inyo, Sports Radio 918. Pwede ko po sabihin, sabihin na rin natin, the best esports radio show. Diba? Tama naman, diba? O, oh, yan, diba? Okay. Esports Explorer. Okay. Let's go. Athletics, of course, at the Asian Games, one of the centerpiece events. So, as mentioned, banggit na po ng Patafa yung kanilang lineup. Of course, syempre, pinakamaging highlight doon is Ito Yobiana for our athletics squad. Philippine men's baseball team will be competing sa baseball set to begin. Ang baseball competition, September 21, ang mga kalaban natin sa ating pangkat. Ang Palestine, China, at saka host Japan. Okay, Japan kaagad. kailangan magtato tayo para makabante sa super round. Otherwise, sa placement round po ang ating magiging relegation. Basketball, na-mention na po natin. Sa women's tournament naman, kagrupo natin ng Japan, Kazakhstan at Hong Kong. Ang first game po ng ating women's tournament will be on September 17. Sa 3x3 basketball for men, ang grupo natin ay Mongolia, Kazakhstan at Sri Lanka. At sa women's tournament naman, we have Mongolia, Malaysia and Macau. So, ayun po. And then of course, equestrian, we'll have Tony Leviste

0: para sa kanyang unang dressage or dressage qualification. Two horse and rider combinations with her mounts na sina Lacoste 126 at saka si Fanto. For football, of course, as mentioned sa ating football connection na kahapon at kanina, both are under 23 at the women's team will be taking on Uzbekistan. The women's team will be taking on Hong Kong and then China and then sa under 23 naman Vietnam and Kuwait. So hopefully within the weekend ma-finalize yung kanilang magiging lineup. Of course, syempre Angie Beard, unfortunately, we're gonna miss her, but she'll be joining the Peru training camp. For the under 23, fina-finalize pa doon sa 29, kung so, mapasama yung 29, why not? But basta, ang one thing for sure dito mga kaibigan, we're gonna have three overage players sa pinayagan ng Ainagok para po mag-suit up ng ating national colors for the football Asian Games under 23. Of course, gymnastics, Carlos Yulo leading the way. Modern pentathlon, we have also our lineup at ating Philippine Volcanoes as well competing sa Rugby Sevens. 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Ang ating Blue Girls, the Philippine Women's Softball Team. 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Kaya Chinese Taipei able to get the win. Hopefully this time, we get that hurdle. We surpass that hurdle. And then you have South Korea, Thailand, Singapore, China, and Hong Kong. Makakalaban natin sa softball. We have our Taekwondo din sa volleyball as well. Ganun din po sa yun. So far yung po yung mga kalahok natin. So also, hindi lang na-mention pero we have Agatha Wong as well for Wushu. Mga wrestlers natin. So weightlifting. And of course, isa rin po doon yung ating magiging si Idol Albert de los Santos. Looking to yung use as inspiration yung kanyang namayapang ama, and of course si Ate Ira Villegas ng boxing, mga triathletes natin sa techball, tennis, tennis of course, Alex Ayala looking to secure an early qualification to the 2028 Los Angeles Olympics. Of course, swimmers natin Kayla Sanchez hoping to be like during the early days, yung pamamayagpag natin sa swimming in the early years of the Asian Games nung early 60s. We have squash, soft tennis, skateboarding as well. Shooting, sepak takraw, sailing, rugby sevens, as mentioned kanina, rowing, paddle, modern pentathlon, mixed martial arts, courage, karate, jiu-jitsu, judo, golf, fencing, equestrian, as mentioned, cycling, boxing, beach volleyball, baseball, athletics, at saka archery. Siyempre, 3x3 basketball. So, all the best sa ating Team Pilipinas. We'll have more of that. We're gonna, of course, remind everyone yung sa mga lineups natin at yung mga iba't ibang mga updates and sidelights dito po sa inyong Sports Radio 918. Of course, majority of them coming from Judith Caringal, and hopefully, maging masaya ang kampanya ng ating delegation po sa paparating na yet na paparating po na 2026 Asian Games.
1: 400 plus Filipino athletes, 38 of 43 sports in the 20th Asian Games in Aichi, Nagoya, Japan. Carlos Yulo, Alexandra Ayala, EJ Obiena, and the rest of Team Philippines will battle for pride and honor against 40 other nations.
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0: All right, we'll take our final timeout, mga kaibigan, and when we continue, Excuse me po. A quick preview of the upcoming brand new seasons ng University Athletic Association of the Philippines at ng National Collegiate Athletic Association of the Philippines. At syempre, shoutout sa ating mga kapwa Formula 1 fans. We have a new circuit for round number 14 of the Formula 1 World Championships. All that and more dito po sa Sports 918, sa Sports Radio 918 AM. 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
0: Alright, Philippine Standard Time, 46 minutes after 6 p.m. Just a quick shout out, hello in idols Gab Ferreras at Julian Lapid. Maraming salamat po sa laging pakikinig. Also sa lahat po ng mga nakikinig at nanonood sa amin na namamasada po or kumbaga nagdadrive po ng Grab or kung anumang mga TNVS companies. Hello po sa inyo. We appreciate po yung inyong panahon sa pag-tune in sa amin, mapa sa Old School Radio or sa YouTube or sa aming app. Thank you very much po. Shoutout. Just paalala lang po, kind reminder lang po na we appreciate those, especially sa mga new subscribers namin sa YouTube pag nasa daan. Pero syempre, eyes on the road. Okay? Alright. And quick happy birthday again, as mentioned sa aming current news desk editor si Ma'am Mayet Cepeda, to our former station manager ng DZSR Sports Radio 918, Ms. Mirna Martinez Haber, happy birthday po. To our colleagues from Mass Malaysia, hello everyone. Ano nga ulit yung bati doon? Ko nakalimutan ko na. Salamat pagi. 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Alala ko na. Hindi, ano ba yun? Parang thank you very much ata yun eh. Tama. Salamat pagi. Yun. Happy birthday to Miss Jasmine Chu of MERS Malaysia. Hello ma'am. Praying for your great health and it's been an honor to have worked with you during our days in MERS Klein. Okay. So, the opening ceremony sa bukas of UAAP Season 89 at ng NCAA Season 102 will begin tomorrow mga kaibigan. Of course, the games will be held on Sunday. Mowa Arena po yung Sunday for NCAA. Sa Smart Araneta Coliseum naman yung sa UAAP. Pero magkakaroon po ng opening ceremony ang UAAP on Saturday sa Mall of Asia Arena. So sa mga friends natin na nasa Mowa Arena or sa Mall of Asia proper, it's gonna be a busy Mowa Saturday. Kasi aside from that, meron din yung International Book Festival. And then you have, of course, syempre, opening ceremony ng University Athletics Association of the Philippines. So, all the best sa lahat po ng mga kalahok, sa ating mga basketball teams, of course, sa pagpupugay at pagsaludo sa reigning champions, De La Salle University Green Archers. Also, shoutout sa aming dating trainee, si Ma'am Z. Luis from National University Bulldogs. Congratulations for another opportunity to be the NU Bulldogs courtside correspondent. So, wishing you all the best, Boss Z. At again din po sa other universities na kalahok sa UAP Season 89. And of course, reigning champions and by the Red Lions still looking to lord over the basketball competition as they open it sa SM Mall of Asia Arena kontra sa College of St. Benilde. 3 PM po yan after ng opening rights. And then, ang Colegio de San Juan de Letran at saka ang Perpetual Altas maghaharap po ng alas 5 ng hapon. Shoutout naman kay Professor Cindy Samaniego from Colegio de San Juan de Letran sa Bataan campus. Okay. So, thank you very much, Dennis, for that info. And finally, mga kaibigan, more sports naman po tayo. Sorry, we had to prioritize our national team so over more sports. We're gonna have a special feature hopefully within the month bago po magsimula mag-kick off yung Bahrain Grand Prix in Malaysia dito po sa darating na Oktubre. And of course syempre yung pong ilang mga national racers po natin ay was given the privilege na makapag makapagkarera to represent the Philippine flag. We'll have more of that. Okay, so MotoGP mga kaibigan, we are now at round number 14. At gaganapin po ito sa San Marino. Particularly, it's called the San Marino and Rimini Rivera MotoGP or Grand Prix sa may Misano Adriatico. Hindi ito yung hindi ito yung Imola circuit eh. But anyway, heading into the race, it's Jorge Martin leading the way against Marc Marquez, 256-237. So, let's see kung magkakaroon ba ng drastic changes sa pagdating sa MotoGP World Championships. Ang schedule po ng ating mga session for San Marino, I think ongoing na ho ang practice. Natapos na po yung practice. So, we're talking about practice. Bukas yung sprint and the qualifying will start at around 4:15 the afternoon Philippine time and then sprint po at 9 PM bukas Philippine time. Race day is scheduled at 8 PM Philippine time. 27 laps po dyan po sa San Marino. And then din naman sa Formula 1 World Championships mga kaibigan, practice is set mamaya pong alas 7:30 ng gabi oras sa Pilipinas para po sa bagong circuit sa Madring. It's a street circuit mga kaibigan sa Madrid, which is mga kapitolyo ng Spain, para po sa Spanish Grand Prix. So the Barcelona Grand Prix, hindi na po siya Spanish Grand Prix, it's just the Barcelona Grand Prix na naipanalo ni Lewis Hamilton. So this is the new Spanish Grand Prix which is gaganapin nga po sa Madrid. So pinanood ko yung mga simulations. Mahirap siya i-drive. At actually may mga ilang aksidente yun nangyari sa mga feeder series na nangyari kanina. But anyway, highly anticipated ito magiging practice na to for this new circuit. Mamaya 7:30 PM Philippine time and then practice mamayang alas 11 oras sa Pilipinas. Bukas po 6:30 PM ang practice, although syempre that's gonna be our priority. We're gonna be keeping a close eye sa ating Gilas Pilipinas kontra Kazakhstan tomorrow. Otherwise, wala tayong matuto ang Gilas in the coming week. And then qualifying at 10 PM and then race day on Sunday at 9 PM. So, reminder dun sa standings natin, it's Kimi Antonelli with a sensational win from P19 to win the Italian Grand Prix. At siya ho, na-extend pa niya yung kanyang lamang sa Drivers' Championship against George Russell, 267 to 201. Lewis Hamilton with 191 points, Lando Norris 171, and Charles Leclerc with 155 points. That rounds up your top 5 to Drivers' Championship. At sa teams naman, of course, the top 3, Mercedes, Ferrari, McLaren, Mercedes with 468, ang Ferrari with 346, and McLaren with 287. Also, a quick greeting sa ating Haas F1 fan na si Shai Jameson. Haas, hopefully, makapag-breakthrough naman. It's been a while since we saw them inside the top 10 ng isang race. Let's see what's in store for them. Because of the added, yung mga adubos, kung tawagin, yung mga tokens that could power up the Ferrari engines na na-receive nila. Which, unfortunately, did not work for Ferrari sa Italian Grand Prix. So, let's see. In this kind of circuit, hindi naman power-hungry circuit, let's see if Mercedes can capitalize or it's gonna be suiting off better for McLaren or Ferrari. Alright! And with that, we conclude Sports 918 for this Friday, mga kaibigan. Maraming salamat po sa inyong pagtutok at panonood. Again, inviting everyone to catch us sa aming mga social media channels at sa online, sa facebook.com/sportsradio918 at sa aming live stream. 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At shoutout sa aming Lodi, si Macho Pacheco for curating our YouTube. Siyempre sa aming website radiopilipinas.ph/sportsradio918 at sa PBS receiver app, get it on Google Play Store for Android at sa App Store once you get that new foldable phone nila na ginaya lang nila sa Samsung on sa App Store for iOS. And of course, siyempre, dun po sa PBS receiver app, nandun din po yung mga radio stations ng aming Radyo Pilipinas, Radyo Publiko, The Capital 104.3 FM, Republican 87.5, Radyo Magazine, Radyo Pilipinas World Service, at ganyan din po ng lahat ng radio stations ng inyong Presidential Broadcast Service. Maraming salamat po sa inyong pagtutok sa Sports 918. Coming up next, mga sporting updates from our friends and partners from the BBC. Till then, on behalf of the men and women of your institution and Philippine Sports Broadcast, sa ating hardworking colleagues over at the Malolos Transmitter at sa panel po natin this evening sa Master Controls in a Executive Producers Mika and Matthew and our engineers in Engineers Edmund and Rodson. Ako po si Aaron Bayato. Godspeed sa Philippine Sports at sa atin po ang West Philippine Sea.
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0: Philippine Standard Time, 58 minutes after 6 p.m. Magandang gabi, Pilipinas. Sir, Sports Radio Hourly News for this period. Ako po si Aaron Bayato. The Philippine National Police is on full alert status in Bangsamoro Autonomous Region in Muslim Mindanao or BARM for the first parliamentary elections. PNP spokesperson Police Colonel Alan Ray Co said this will be in effect until September 30. Police have also been continuously conducting intelligence gathering and validation to monitor possible election-related security concerns. Co said a total of 10,439 personnel have been deployed. In Palawan, the shipping company of the ill-fated ferry that caught fire off Coron, Palawan promised to provide burial and transportation assistance to the victims of the sea tragedy that has left at least 5 dead and dozens missing. Human Resource Generalist Dindo Macalinao, who spoke on behalf of Atienza Inter-Island Ferries Incorporated, said the company is also extending immediate aid to survivors, including food, clothing, slippers, and other basic necessities. Atienza Inter-Island Ferries, however, has yet to issue a final official statement on the incident as the investigation by its team and authorities is still ongoing. Authorities reported 5 fatalities and 43 survivors, while 86 people remain potentially missing based on the vessel's manifest. In news abroad, several people were killed, while others were injured after a bus carrying a Dutch tour party flipped over in a remote alpine region of eastern Switzerland. Police in Graubünden said the accident occurred near the village of Sach while the vehicle was lying onto its side next to the road. A spokeswoman for the General Dutch Association of Travel Companies, acting as a spokesperson for the tour operator OAD, said a serious accident had taken place involving an OAD bus and that 48 passengers were on board, all Dutch nationals. We now go to sports news. Upcoming games in the Philippines Football League 2026-2027 season, Maharlika FC will be taking on DH Cebu at 3 p.m. followed by Stallion Laguna against the Ascals Development Club at 5:45 in the afternoon. Then at 8:30 p.m., Tuloy FC will be taking on Kaya Football Club. All games will be played at the Rizal Memorial Football Stadium. Philippine Standard Time is exactly 7 in the evening. Ito po ang inyong Sports Radio Hourly News. Maraming salamat po. Aaron Bayato, Sports Radio, 918.
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3: interview kay idol, resulta ng paborito mong laro, paglilinaw sa mga issue at marami pang iba. 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

0: Fabulous Sports starts its new season this week. American football is back and it won't stop until the Super Bowl champions are crowned in Los Angeles on Valentine's Day. But maybe you're more of a baseball or b-ball fan. Maybe it's the action on the ice that really does it for you. This week, we'll bring you one athlete from each of America's most popular sports who detail the amazing and inspiring stories of their lives on and off the field of play.
1: Teachers actually went to my parents' house because she's very worried that I was only wearing boys' clothes and only wanted to be around the boys. She actually told my mom that she was worried I would grow up to be a lesbian.
2: You know, he couldn't support his family the way he wanted to, but also everyone thought he was this bad guy who did something wrong. That was equally devastating. He just wanted his name cleared.
0: More from our guests on Not By The Playbook from the BBC World Service with me, Katie Smith. It was legendary football coach Vince Lombardi who said, "Winners never quit and quitters never win." American football is a tough physical sport, played in all weathers, with nuances and strategy. Only a tiny percentage ever make it to the NFL. Shaquem Griffin did just that. He was a linebacker for the Seattle Seahawks. But when he made his debut in 2018, he made history, becoming the first known one-handed player in NFL history. Born with a condition that caused him great pain in his left hand, by the time he was 4 years old, he'd attempted to cut off his own fingers with a knife. Eventually, he had surgery to amputate his hand, and he never looked back. We went to visit him at home, now having retired from the sport.
3: When I get out there that Wednesday, she's gonna do my hair now.
4: This is my son, Junjun.
3: What I had was called amniotic band syndrome, which means I had a thin tissue that was right around my wrist that cut off circulation. And that's when I came out and my hand wasn't fully developed. I didn't have the bone density or anything. It was just five digits, just tissue. I couldn't do anything where if I hit it or touch it, it was so sensitive to touch and anything that if I get a cut on it, it's severe pain because it's just the tissues that was there. So it made it sensitive. So I used to be that guy watching my brothers play, you know, in the streets, having fun, playing football, screaming touchdown, doing the celebration dance, and knowing that I couldn't be a part of that. Then it was one particular night, I was in my, you know, me and my brother had bunk beds. It was pushed up against the wall, and I used to toss and turn, just normal kid stuff, and I hit my hand on the wall, and I woke up crying. Screaming and crying, I went into the kitchen, climbed on top of the kitchen drawer, and tried to find the biggest knife I can find. And I was trying to remove my own fingers with the knife, and my mom stopped me. And, you know, being a father now, I understand how traumatic that could be for, you know, a parent. And it's so funny because I used to tell my mom, like, I wasn't that serious. But now I'm a parent now. I was like, oh, man, I really put you through some stuff. That's crazy. Like, I apologize for that. But she had to make a big decision. And the next day I'm in the hospital and my mom worked at the hospital. So I thought it was take your child to work day. I didn't even know I was going there for amputation. The next thing you know, they put a mask on my face and talking to the doctor. I'm falling asleep. Like, what's happening? And I woke up with bandages. Thing gets removed. And my mom used to say, don't go outside and get them bandages dirty. Don't go outside and, you know, mess up the bandages that open up your stitches. One ear out the other. Like, what? I'm back outside the same day, out there playing with my brothers. And I don't know if I was on like the meds and stuff. I didn't feel anything, but I was out there playing, catching the ball, running with them. And I came in the house. Yes, I got in trouble. But the thing is for me is I gained something that day. Even though I cut my fingers off, when I cut my fingers off, it helped me to actually live. It helped me to be able to dream bigger. What do you have to cut off to live your dream? I cut off my fingers to be able to live my dream. When I removed these fingers, I was able to go conquer the world. And that was a mentality. But no matter who I was going against or whatever coach or whatever stigma that they have for para athletes, they thought that I didn't deserve to be there. So I had to prove that I did. I mean, I learned to catch the ball when I was 7 or 8, but I took a lot of hits to the face. My dad was our biggest motivator. Our dad was our biggest critic and our biggest fan in that order. Like, so when he used to train us and stuff, like my dad, I used to call my dad the mad scientist. Like, I ain't never had no prosthetic growing up. I didn't get my first prosthetic until I got my scholarship, until I got an NFL deal. And they paid for my prosthetic because it's expensive. You're talking about $40,000 plus. My dad created machinery inside the garage with, I don't know, whatever tools he was using. And he was like, well, if I can do it, you can do it. When it came to us catching a football, my dad would throw a line right at your forehead. And he was like, you're going to eventually stop it. He was right. You take a couple hits in the face that you'll learn how to stop the ball. And then boom, now I know how to catch. I know how to look the ball all the way in. It's like, I cannot let this thing hit my nose again. It may be seem kind of rough, but it's like, I have to learn it the hard way. And for me, is I'm like, Dad, I want to run the ball. I want to run the ball. He's like, no, you can't. I was like, why are you saying I can't run the ball? He's like, because every time you fumble, everybody's going to be like, oh, you got one hand. And I was like, I'm not going to fumble. And I was like, well, you try to take the ball from me. And my dad tried to take the ball. He's trying to like throw me to the tree if he needed to, but I never let go of the ball. I said, Dad, I'm not going to let nobody take the ball. And I used to go score 13, 14 touchdowns in the season. I was that guy. You know, but it's just like my dad had that mentality. It's just like, you know what? I'm going to tell you that you can't do it and you got to prove it. And it's like, I did it. And it's like, now you're ready. I was always that guy who was always into X's, though, smart, watch film. So when I got to college, during the camp, I used to sleep inside the facility. For 2.5 months, I got a blow up mattress and I slept inside the linebacker meeting room. Did it suck sleeping in a big old facility by yourself for 2 months and hearing like the scary sounds of the air conditioner coming on? It's just like no one here but me. So who is that? So it was scary, but it's like I wanted to do that because like I'm all in. So I used to watch film all through the night. I used to lift weights 2-3 in the morning, and then I'd be at practice ready to go at 7 a.m. And after a while, once the season started, everybody trusted me. I was a leader. Everybody believed me. When I spoke, everybody listened.
0: Shakeem's journey to the NFL was always going to be an extraordinary struggle. But this is not just his story. It's the story of his twin brother and fellow NFL star Shaquille. Both attended UCF, but Shakeem had a tough time.
3: When will I be noticed for the football player I am? Instead of like, well, this is a liability. Like, yeah, he plays good football, but he has one hand. So I always had to prove myself multiple times just to be seen for the first time. A year or two go by, my third year, and I get sent home, kicked out of school. And the head coach tells me, I want to see if your brother can do well without you, as if I was a distraction. And it's just like, well, I'm not playing yet. I'm trying to do my best to get out there, and you're not even giving me an opportunity. I'm not getting in trouble in school, so why would you send me home? So now I'm at home working two jobs, towing cars from 7 a.m. to 6 p.m. I'm working out from 7:30 to 8:30. I'm cleaning the Dodge building, which sells vehicles, from 9:30 to 12:30 at night. From Monday through Saturday, and it's nothing I can do. My brother used to call me every single day, like, hey, stay focused, stay ready, keep working out. I'll talk to my brother now. It's like, do you know when he was 18, 19 years old, what you were saying? Did you know what you was instilling in me at the time? He was like, no, not really. I just wanted the best for you, bro. I just wanted you to be back. That's what I held on to. My brother said, you know what? We came in together and is anybody going to believe him? It will be me. If you don't want to, well, get my transcripts together because we're both going to JUCO. And then he quit and walked out. So initially, no, I get a phone call saying, are you ready to come back? Well, of course, like, please. Like, I'm getting out his truck right now. Like, I'm coming. Yeah, I'm coming back. And it's crazy because, like, once I got back and people were like, oh, well, did it get better? Like, no, it was still being belittled, still being, you know, talked down to. Whatever it is to get me to leave, my brother sat right next to me. And we was like, you know what? We're going to stay together. And my brother didn't have to do it because he was a starter. But he sat there and did it with me anyway. And what I'm trying to say is sometimes when you're going through certain things and you got people who support you, people who love you, people who believe in you, sometimes you got to hold on to their belief they have in you until yours wake up. I held on to my brother's faith that he had in me until mom woke up. When I had an opportunity to get back and we got new coaching staff, I knew I'd be doing a disservice if I didn't believe in it. I'm going to take my chances. I'm going to go whatever it takes. And then next day, no, it was no more looking back.
0: And so after many years of struggle, Shakeem and Shaquille took to the field together, firstly at college and then in the NFL.
3: Finally get to play next to my brother. And I remember my first play, I'm running down the ball. I literally full anxiety started throwing up all as I'm running behind a guy and I'm calling my brother, like, I can't breathe. I don't know what's going on. My brother grabbed my helmet and said, listen, you couldn't breathe. You weren't talking. Relax and go enjoy playing football. You're finally here. After that, 3.5 sacks later, a forced fumble, a fumble recovery. And they said, no, I'm on the radio after the game. Like, have you heard of Shakeem Griffin? And it's skyrocket ever since. I started my first game of my career going against Denver Broncos. My mom was there. And it was emotional. Honestly, it's just like, wow, You walk into the stadium, you've seen the lights, and when you walk out and they say your name and you hear in the crowd just roaring, like, I was like, man, I used to watch this YouTube video like this when Ray Lewis would come out and do his dance and the fans like, oh my God. And I just remember just going around, putting my hands up. It's just like everybody just roaring at you like, oh my God, he's here. No matter if it was Seattle, no matter if it's Denver, like no matter, it was other fans of different teams who were still roaring my name. So it was goosebumps even now. Like it was unbelievable. My mom crying, like both her babies giving her a group hug, and then we going out on the field to go play ball. Like it sounds like a Cinderella story, but you're talking about the 1%ers, but it's like for two twins to be drafted to the same team, that 1% goes lower and lower and lower. Like these percentages people talk about, that's impossible, that we're rewriting history literally in plain day. Like rewriting history. But it's like, it's funny because people say like, hey, only 1% goes to the NFL or even get drafted. I said, so what am I? And my dad was like, my babies made it. My babies are here. And he used to get, to this day, and he still get nervous like, yeah. Even when I'm retired, watching my brother play, I'm like yelling. He was like, what happened? I was like, dad, just come watch the game. I can't, but tell me what happened. And it's like, just how he is. My mom, she became a football head. What's going on?
4: Good news para sa ating mga senior citizens na binibisyaryo ng DSWD Social Pension.
5: Finally, I funded na po yung increase para doon sa ating senior citizens sa Welfare Act. Ito yung ating para sa mga indigent natin, yung mga social pensioners.
4: Ito ang ibinalita ni DSWD spokesperson Asek Romel Lopez kung saan 4 million indigent pensioners ang entitled dito.
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3: Get out of there! That's a terrible call! Like, she's a football fan. It's funny because she didn't grow up being a football fan. You know, her son started playing, her son started getting really good. Everybody's like, is these your boys? These your boys? And then, boom, now my mom is a football fanatic. Like, my dad was like, oh, your mom watched too much football. But it's just like, cuz, think about it. You just watched over 20-something years of football. You're bound to become a fan of it.
0: It's only now that he recognizes what an inspiration he's been to so many people.
3: I became a motivation for the world, and I didn't know. I didn't know I was a motivation when I was in college. I didn't know that. People were like, oh, you're so motivational. Kudos. Nice. Why? Why? I go, why? What's going on? And then, but I didn't know. Mind you, like I said, I didn't know that I was considered disabled. You know, I used to have coaches that I used to play against, they used to call me handicapped, and I'll tweet like, you just messed up when you said that. And like, and I was getting broadcast on ESPN like, oh, you messed up when you called King Griffin handicapped. Now he's going to ball out. And I actually did. So it's just like that. Don't call him that. Don't call him disabled and stuff like that. And it's crazy that you end up becoming motivational for that group of people. You end up becoming motivational for the disabled, the peril, the anything. And as I got older and then getting to the league and getting all this notoriety and getting all these kids coming up, like I used to go travel to different hospitals and see how these kids' faces be lit up. And I remember I met this one little girl who was 11 years old and had her legs amputated the day before. And when I met her, it was like, oh my God, I love you so much. Like, I'm so happy my legs are gone because I can do this. I can do that. I can do this now. I can do that. And it's just like, for most people, when you see a little girl who lost her legs, you're going to think that she will be moping and down on herself about what she lost. But she only spoke about what she about to do and what she gained. That was an eye-opener for me. It's like, just because I'm living my truth and playing what I want to play and not letting somebody tell me that I can't, just open up this eyes for this one little girl that's saying, oh, what? Now I can be a Paralympic athlete. Now I can embrace this. Continue to know that you belong. It's because you get used to having all them doubters and people saying stuff that sometimes you'll have them like little thoughts in your head that kind of raise up where it's like, do you deserve to be here? And it was something where I had to learn as I got older, like, you do deserve it. You do deserve this. And go act like it and go show it. But thing is, as a young kid, you don't know the tale of stuff that. So when I was 21, 22, if I could tell myself that when I was 11, I'd probably be even more of a dog, even though I'm already a dog. You know, but even if I would have been telling myself that, you deserve it. You deserve it. You deserve it. You should be here. You work for it. You deserve it. Because it wasn't handed to you. It literally wasn't handed to you. A lot of things, especially just in the world in general, will not be handed to you.
0: The remarkable story of NFL star Shaquem Griffin.
8: Hello, producer Joel here to set this week's quiz question. From Yankees to Cowboys, Lakers to Red Wings, American sports franchises are well known all over the world. But what team, and therefore the sport they represent, is the most popular of them all? Now, let me be clear. These results come from a survey that's been carried out by YouGov, so any feedback should be directed to them and not me. So on that basis, which sport is the most popular in America? A, basketball, B, American football, or C, none of the above? Have a think about who sports fans love and love to hate, and I'll be back with the answer soon.

0: From the BBC World Service, with me, Katie Smith, this is Not by the Playbook. Still to come, the basketball podcast that has revealed new information about the NBA star blackballed from the sport for a crime he did not commit. But first, it's hard to beat a person who never gives up. So said Babe Ruth, and our next guest certainly proved that point. Back in 1974, baseball pitcher Tommy John suffered a serious elbow injury. His career was over, until he underwent a revolutionary surgery that was named after him, and he became known as the Bionic Man. We wanted to bring you Tommy's story because he passed away just a few weeks ago at the age of 83. A couple of years back, he told his story to Not by the Playbook's Rachel Naylor.
1: It's the 17th of July, 1974, and we're in Dodger Stadium for a twilight baseball game. The Los Angeles Dodgers versus the Montreal Expos. More than 25,000 fans are watching, and all eyes are on Dodgers pitcher Tommy John. He's having a great season, and by the third innings, the Dodgers have a 4-0 lead. Next up, Tommy's pitching to home run threat Hal Breeden.
2: I felt good, I was throwing the ball good, I had good life on the ball, until I threw that one pitch. Man, I felt this in my elbow. I never felt pain like that before. I knew that it wasn't anything. I shook my arm and said, I'll shake the pain out. I shook my arm and I threw one more pitch and I got the same pain, and I walked off the mound past our manager, Walt Alston, and I said, Waldy, you better get somebody in. I'm done.
1: The club doctor took one look at his star player's elbow and feared the worst. He referred him to a specialist who had bad news for Tommy. And a strong Tennessee accent to boot.
2: Boy, you sure done it. Yep, you tore that ligament. You know, and I went, okay, what do we do? He said, well, we can operate, but you'll never pitch again.
1: With his career hanging in the balance, Tommy went back to club doctor Frank Jobe for a second opinion.
2: He says, well, here's what we'll do. We'll rest for 3 weeks, and then we'll start back throwing. And I rest, did nothing, came back, started to throw, and the pain was there every time I threw a baseball. The pain was in my elbow, and I knew that I was a goner for that season.
1: But he didn't give up hope, and neither did Dr. Jobe, who suggested attempting an operation that had never been done before. He planned to cut out a tendon from Tommy's forearm and graft it onto the torn ligament in his elbow. He gave Tommy odds of 100-1 of the surgery succeeding.
2: He said, I've never done this on an elbow before. I've done it on polio patients, on their knees and ankles, but never on a major league pitcher. My wife was pregnant at the time with our first child, and he said, you know, this is probably not going to work. So what do you have planned to take care of your family? I said, you mean another job? And he said, yes. Finally, I said, I want to have the surgery. You do your job, and I will more than do my job. I will rehabilitate it for 1 year, 2 years, or even 3 years, because I am going to pitch again. And that was my whole thing, is I wanted to pitch. I wanted to pitch Major League Baseball.
3: Did you ever consider a different job when he warned you it might not work?
2: Nope, not at all. I didn't, not in the least.
1: September 1974 was a big month for Tommy. On the 25th, he went under the knife. Dr. Jobe drilled 2 holes in the bones of Tommy's precious pitching arm, and the replacement ligament was woven in a figure of 8 shape. The next day, his wife went into labour.
3: Were you able to hold your baby?
2: Yes. Because the cast is bent at a 90-degree angle. So I could hold her in my arms and that. And I couldn't sing to her because I can't sing.
1: With the surgery done, Tommy knew the hard part was just beginning. The long, slow road to recovery.
2: For 6 weeks, we just did nothing. Absolutely nothing. I was bored crazy. But, you know, I had my daughter to play with and to sing to.
1: 16 weeks after surgery, Dr. Job finally gave Tommy permission.
2: I started throwing to my wife because I knew I wouldn't throw too hard. And then when I started feeling better, I moved up to my neighbor who played in an industrial softball league and then progressed. Because the only way I knew, and the only way I know today, to get your arm ready to pitch is to throw. You can lift weights all you want, but you've got to throw.
1: But progress was grueling. It wasn't until halfway through the 1975 season, a year after his injury, that Tommy's arm no longer hurt. By the start of the next season, in April 1976, Tommy was back.
2: God, I loved it. The competition was great. I won 124 games before surgery. After surgery, I pitched 13 years. I never missed a start. I pitched out of the bullpen, and I won 164 games. So I would say that the surgery did me quite well.
1: He became known as the Bionic Man and went on to play for the New York Yankees, the California Angels, and Oakland Athletics.
2: The name of the surgery is the ulnar collateral ligament replacement surgery with the palmaris longus tendon. And Dr. Job said, I just got tired of saying that. When he would go out and give talks on what he did to me, some doctor in there said, oh, the Tommy John surgery. Yeah. And it stuck.
1: 4 years after Tommy, San Diego Padres pitcher Brent Strom became the second player to undergo the operation.
2: He had the surgery, but, you know, it worked. But he didn't come back as well as I did. And his line was, if you have the ligament replacement surgery and you don't pitch well, it's called the Brent Strom surgery. If you have it and you pitch well, it's called the Tommy John surgery, which is a good line.
1: And that surgery has since prolonged the careers of more than 500 Major League Baseball players. But there are real worries about who else is having it done.
2: It makes me feel good that we have a system that you can repair the damage. But the thing is, why are these guys getting hurt? And you're starting to get younger and younger, and parents get involved. The statistics show that you have the surgery and you throw harder. Well, the reason you throw harder is your arm was slightly injured before, which didn't allow you to throw to your maximum speed. But they think that little Johnny can go get Tommy John surgery and he's going to throw harder, and therefore he's going to get major league scouts to check him out, and he's going to sign this big contract. And that's where they're absolutely dead wrong.
3: See,
4: nakakasana ang kauna-unahang parliamentary election sa Bangsamoro Autonomous Region in Muslim Mindanao o BARM na nakatakdang ganapin ngayong September 14. 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
5: The elections in September are so important for the development of Muslim Mindanao. And it was just pointed out to me that the elections in September will be 50 years after the Tripoli Agreement.
4: Ang BARM parliamentary elections ay itinuturing na malaking hakbang sa peace process sa pagitan ng pamahalaan at ng Moro Islamic Liberation Front o MILF. 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
7: 400 plus Filipino athletes, 38 of 43 sports in the 20th Asian Games in Aichi, Nagoya, Japan. 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
3: You think some people are having it done unnecessarily?
2: Absolutely. Not professional players, but younger players from 12 to 17.
1: Tommy retired from baseball.

0: You're with me, Katie Smith, and this is Not by the Playbook from the BBC World Service. Still to come, a heartwarming tale from the cold of the ice hockey rink. At 5 years old, Zoe Boyd's mum, Tammy, was in an accident that left her with a traumatic, life-altering brain injury. 15 years later, Tammy, though, got to watch her daughter play in the professional leagues. We'll hear from Zoe a little later. But first to baseball, and who better to quote than Michael Jordan, who said, "I have failed over and over and over again in my life, and that is why I succeed." And of course, you have to have the opportunity to play to get that chance, not something that was afforded to Connie Hawkins, a once-in-a-generation basketball superstar. In the early 60s, though, he was blackballed from the NBA for a crime he didn't commit. His downfall? His association with Jack Malinas, an ex-NBA all-star turned mob fixer. The story is the subject of a new podcast called Connie and Jack, A Rigged Game, and it's the hard work of presenter Bo Bellinger.
1: Wilt Chamberlain called him one of the three best players he ever saw. Kareem said he never saw anybody better. But you've probably never heard of Connie Hawkins. Flying. Because the NBA banned him for a crime he didn't commit. Enter Jack Malinas, Ivy League genius, NBA All-Star, and the mob's favorite fixer. Jack rigged the game, Connie paid the price.
0: So why is he someone that the rest of us wouldn't have heard of? This is part of the story, right? Because
2: yes.
0: What happened with Jack Malinas. So should we bring him now into the story?
2: Yeah, and Jack's a fascinating character too, in his own right. So Jack was actually also a great basketball player. He's about 10 years older than Connie. He's an All-American at Columbia, the fourth overall pick in the NBA draft. He makes the All-Star team as a rookie. But Jack has a little secret, and that is that he's been gambling since he was, you know, like 12 years old. He grew up in the Bronx where it was very common. Every neighborhood had their own bookie, and one of them befriended Jack when he was, you know, coming up through high school, and Jack started throwing games, meaning the gamblers would pay him, there's a point spread, say that his team's going to win by five. They'd say, "Hey, Jack, why do you not play so good? And if you can, you know, win by less than five, we'll all make money and we'll pay you some of that money." So Jack starts doing that towards the end of his career at Columbia, goes to the NBA, and this is in the infancy of the NBA. So this is the 1950s when the NBA is really just getting off the ground. There's only a handful of teams. You know, guys have to work multiple jobs because the salaries just aren't that good. So a lot of guys actually gamble. It's very prevalent in the league. So Jack goes into the commissioner's office and does really a remarkable thing. The commissioner asks, "Jack, have you been gambling?" And he admits to it. He says, "Yeah, I have. I've been betting on my own games." It was that prevalent that Jack didn't think he thought he'd, you know, get a slap in the wrist, or, you know, the guy would be understanding and appreciate his honesty. He gets booted from the NBA. They make an example out of him. And that really turns Jack at that point. I think he says, that's when I really became bent. And at that point, he really becomes heavily involved with the mafia. And he starts to form his own college fixing scandal, which is the one that Connie, you know, 10 years later is caught up in. So it's this sort of, the story is really this dual biography of Connie's life and you have Jack's life. They only knew each other very briefly, but they each had a profound impact on each other's lives.
0: So tell us about that intersection.
2: Jack is going around trying to meet all these high school kids to see if they'll come in onto his program so that they can, once they go to college, that then he can fix games for them. So anyway, he befriends Connie just playing pickup in New York. And Connie was impressed. He says, "One of the things I was most impressed about Jack was he was one of the only guys whose hands were as big as mine." Connie thought they were friends. You know, he was generous with Connie. He'd give him $20 to go, you know, get dinner. And Connie had never seen $20 before. But Connie never did anything wrong in that he never, Connie never agreed to do any of that. He was trying to get there with Connie, but the investigation happened. Connie at the time was at the University of Iowa. He was a freshman. So Iowa wins this lottery to get Connie to their school. The district attorney in New York has been forming this investigation, and they go to Iowa and they say, "Connie, do you know this man? And they show him a picture of Jack. He's like, "Yeah, that's Jack Malinas." And that's enough to bring him back to New York City to get caught up in the investigation. And

0: The short story of that investigation is Connie had accepted $200 from Jack for like books and stuff for his school, and Connie's brother repays Jack, but it doesn't matter. Connie gets brought into this investigation. They hear the $200, and they basically bully him into a false confession.
1: So, Bo, we don't want to give too much away. You've given a
0: Yes.
1: brilliant narrative to
0: Yes,
1: this
0: yes.
1: story, and you've told us about the two main protagonists. I wonder how you got involved then. What was your interaction? When did you first learn this story?
0: Yeah, so I was actually helping some friends develop a TV show about the ABA. So the ABA is a league that was a rival league in the 60s, and Connie becomes part of that league, so he's a pretty big figure, especially early on in the ABA. And what I reached out to his family. I found his grandson on Instagram, and I just DM'd him, and I said, "Hey, I would love to talk. I'm really into your grandfather's story." Connie had passed at this time. That really was the big unlock, because I got to hear from Sean the frustration that Connie's story wasn't out there yet, and that's really what that set the wheels in motion for me to take this on.
1: How did you find that information or the proof around the fact that it was a false confession, the fact he was blacklisted by the NBA, but you're very sure, Bo, that that was not through any fault of his own?
0: First, Connie states the truth for the first 6 days of the interrogation, says, "I received this money from Jack. My brother Fred repaid it." And that was all very well documented, that he was in the clear. Those were all sort of backed up by the evidence. What happened after the 6 days, though, is that the New York Police Department district attorney grew desperate with this investigation. So what they did, it's not unlike if you've seen the Central Park Five. They get these kids who don't know their rights in a room, and they can basically get them to say whatever they want them to say. So Connie, after that first week, starts basically telling them what they want to hear, except even then he's like saying one thing that contradicts with the next. None of his stories at that point even make sense, but it doesn't matter that he's saying, "Yeah, I took this money, I took this money" as well.
1: Connie passed away in 2017, sadly, from cancer. I just wonder, Bo, if you had the chance to speak to him now, having delved so deep into his story and spoken to his family, what would you want to say to him?
0: It would be such an honor to talk to him. That's a great question. I would love to know just sort of how he was feeling during all of that. He had a young family. So I guess I would just be curious on if he was willing to talk about it, that emotional journey that he was on, as well as, everything else going on in his life.
1: Do you get the sense from the people you have spoken to that he did feel a big sense of adjustment as to how it all played out?
0: Definitely. Yeah, he knew he was one of the greatest players in the world. There's a famous basketball tournament in New York City called the Rucker Tournament. It's a summer basketball league that everyone goes and plays in the summer. So after Connie's blackballed, he's sort of playing in these B league, so to speak. And at one point playing with the Harlem Globetrotters. He's just rented out as almost like a clown. But in the summers, he'd go and he would just destroy these NBA people. Everyone knew he was just clearly one of the best players in the world, and he was making, no money. These people were starting to make, it wasn't huge money, but at the time, the superstars still made a lot of, Wilt Chamberlain was making probably 25 or 30 times what Connie was making in a year. And he was at that level of greatness. The financial gut punch of the injustice, he couldn't support his family the way he wanted to, but also just everyone thought he was this bad guy who did something wrong. So I think there was that side of the injustice too that was equally devastating. He just wanted his name cleared.
1: And I suppose just that deep sense of someone who loves the game, who was that good at it, to never reach your full potential because that opportunity and stage was taken away from you. And I guess considering we've talked about this being a story very much about two people, what would you ask Jack Malinas then if you had the chance?
0: Jack was just he was an evil genius. He was just so brilliant. He could have done anything. I mean, he could have played it straight in the NBA. And even when he gets kicked out of the league, he goes back to law school. He gets his law degree. He could have had that path. So I guess I would just be curious to know Looking back, does he regret any of the choices? He was such a guy who was filled with so much bravado. I don't know that he would ever come clean and give you an answer like that, but I won't spoil too much, but he gets justice is served, and he ruined a lot of kids' lives, and I just does that wear on your psyche with something like that, or is he, I don't know. He was such a brilliant criminal that he perhaps a sociopath, so I don't know. Maybe it doesn't.
1: Shame, we'll never know.
0: Yeah, we'll never know. ESPN reported actually The Longest Yard, which was a Burt Reynolds movie that Adam Sandler redid, if you remember. It was rumored that was based on Jack Malinas. That story when he goes to, I guess I'll spoil it, when he goes to prison. So as you listen to it, you can have that little nugget in the back of your mind too. But yeah, Jack's a fascinating guy.
1: Interesting. I mean, people like that, you've got to think that they must have no empathy, surely, because if you think about it too long, I couldn't do it. You know, you're ruining people's lives, aren't you? It's
0: Yeah, and
1: crazy.
0: even when he's brought in, he sort of speaks to that and said, "Oh, what did I do wrong?" He doesn't mention the kids at all. Like, so I think you're right, Kate. I don't think it was even on his radar, the effects of his whole operation and what
1: Yeah,
0: it did
1: 'cause
0: to
1: you
0: people
1: just
0: like
1: think,
0: Connie.
1: no one's dying, no one's injured,
0: Yes.
1: it's like technically no one's hurt, but actually you're.
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3: Discipline is the key. 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
1: Grooming young kids, aren't you, and ruining their prospects? So it's just.
0: Yeah, innocent kids, and he was looking, especially sad because he's looking for kids who have financial insecurities. They're more apt to want to play ball and throw games if they don't have a lot of money. So now you're grooming these kids who are the ones who really need that shot to get a college education because it would do the most for them, and they're the ones who he's likely to siphon off and bring into his criminal operation. So yeah, very, very sad.
1: I wonder, having completed this project now, if it's made you reflect, Bo, on basketball or the state of the US then, but even now, this story, what has it taught you?
0: Yeah, one of the devastating things about this story is that the injustices that sort of the story lays bare are around today. my uncle, who's a lawyer, had helped me with the story, and he said those same sort of bullying tactics that were going on with Connie, they still happen today. And when those sort of recurring patterns are still happening, it says a lot about the country. And I think even the title, Connie and Jack, a rigged game, on the surface, we're talking about the fixing a basketball game and the game being rigged. But really, as the listeners will understand as they go through the stories, it has a deeper meaning about American society. These really larger themes about America emerge when you tell the two men's story side by side.
1: Well, it's been captivating for me talking to you about it. I think you've teed it up perfectly. So just let us know where people can listen if they would like to.
0: Yeah, thank you so much, Katie. They can listen wherever they get their podcasts. They can check it out on ConnieandJackPod.com is the home website. But thank you so much. This has been fabulous talking to you.
7: Howdy, as I believe they say in the USA. Producer Joel here, back with this week's Brain Teaser Answer. American sports franchises are known all over the world, from Cubs to 49ers, Bulls to Rangers. But what team, and therefore sport, is the most popular of them all? Now a reminder, these results come from a survey that's been carried out by YouGov. I'm simply the messenger. The answer was C, none of the above. That's because the most popular team to support in America is the USA Olympic team, with a 69% popularity score. For the record, Seattle Seahawks were second with 46%, and the Chicago Cubs third with a popularity rating of 45%. I'm not sure what popularity rating I'll get for this question.
1: This is Not by the Playbook from the BBC World Service with me, Katie Smith. You miss 100% of the shots you don't take. So said ice hockey great Wayne Gretzky. And it's the philosophy that propelled Zoe Boyd to become a professional ice hockey player for the PWHL Hamilton, an expansion team in the Professional Women's Hockey League. She'd grown up in a sports mad family, encouraged to get involved with anything and everything. But in 2005, aged just five, everything turned upside down. Zoe's mum, Tammy, was involved in a car accident that left her with brain damage that irrevocably changed both of their lives.
8: She was in a coma after the accident for months, and she finally woke up about 4 months later. But when she did, she was never the same. She suffered severe brain damage. And life with her has been immensely different since the accident. So it's been a tough go for our family, and a hard thing to go through, I guess. But I guess all things considered, we're just really lucky to still have her, at least in this capacity.
1: I can't imagine how much that must have changed you all as a family.
8: Yeah, I think it's been really tough on everyone. For me, I was only five, so it's hard to say because I didn't really know fully what was going on back then, or how people were able to, like my dad or even my older brother or her parents or siblings. It's hard to say what they went through, but I can't imagine going through that. And even for me, like, I know I was five, but it definitely wasn't easy. I can remember being very hurt and confused and not really understanding where she went or why she was gone.
1: Do you have quite distinct memories of her before and after the accident?
8: I have a few memories of her before the accident, which I really cherish, and I make sure that I'll never forget those because they're very special to me. After the accident, it's funny. I remember bits and pieces, but I remember the day of the accident because I remember I kept asking our babysitter where my parents were, because they were supposed to be home from work at a certain time every day. and neither of them came home that night. So I was very persistent on where's mom and dad. And then I remember police officers coming into our house that day. But I didn't know, of course, why or what was going on. And then the only other memories I have is we would go visit her all the time, but she was always sleeping in the hospital. And I thought it was quite rude that she was always sleeping all the time. Like, what? She couldn't even wake up to say hi to me when I was there. So those are really the early memories I have. But she looked perfectly normal. Like, you would never know that there was anything wrong on the outside. She looked just the same as she did on before the accident. But obviously there's a lot more going on the inside that was causing issues.
1: And what's life like for her now?
8: Life for her now is she lives in a long-term care facility about 20 minutes away from us. And she has pretty much ever since she got discharged from the hospital a year or two after the accident. And she receives around-the-clock care there. She's pretty much fully paralyzed, so she is in a wheelchair. She needs to be fed. She needs to be changed.
9: Who are you to me?
10: Mommy.
9: Yeah, that's right. Give me a hug.
10: Okay, I'm giving a hug.
9: Thank you.
10: You're a good girl.
9: You're a good mom. Do you know what I do for a living right now?
10: Do you play hockey?
9: Yes, I do play hockey.
8: In spite of all of this, she is just the happiest, most joyful individual that I've ever known. And that's really, to me, the beauty and the struggle is that luckily she's impaired enough to the point where she doesn't know that she's impaired, which I think is sort of a blessing in disguise, because she's so happy and she's full of life and jokes and love. So it's, I guess we're, sorry, it's making me a bit emotional, but I guess we're lucky in that way.
1: Can I just say as well, Zoe, if you want to take a break or anything like that, please do feel free. I don't want to take you to any places you don't want to go or anything.
8: No, it's
1: like
8: okay. I'm good.
1: Are you sure?
8: Yeah, I'm okay. Surprised you cracked me. I normally don't crack. you're good at this. I know I got a bit emotional. It's just because this is early. But being able to talk about that means a lot to me. And I love getting to honor my mom like that. So I appreciate the questions coming in.
9: You know the song Forever Young? Forever Young.
10: I want to be forever
9: young. Do you really want to live forever? Forever.
10: Forever young.
9: You hit that. You hit that, Mom. Nice.
1: Well, I know not too long ago, she was finally able to come and watch you play as well, wasn't she? Watch you play hockey. That must have meant, everything to you?
8: Oh my gosh, that meant the world to me, because growing up, my brother he's 3 years older than me, and obviously he played hockey too, but my mom loved watching him play so much. Like, that was like her pride and joy. She got right into hockey, so much to the point where she actually taught herself how to play and joined a mom's league, just so she could understand more and relate to it more. So it's really sweet. And I know how proud she was of my brother playing. So to have her be able to come watch me play meant so much, just because I knew if she was anywhere in there deep down, she would just be over the moon about women's sports and women's hockey and the fact that her daughter got to play in the league. So I think she was deep down, I think she knew what was going on. So Yeah, I can't even tell you how much that meant to me.
1: Zoe is part of a new generation of players with the opportunity to make a career in ice hockey. And it's a responsibility she takes really seriously. She hosts a podcast called No Straight Answers and wants to be a role model and show others what is now possible.
8: I don't even know how to put into words what it means to me and other athletes in the league. I think it's actually really nice to talk about because it's a good reminder of where we were and how far we've come. The biggest thing for me is getting to meet young girls that are looking up to us and in a similar position to where I was 20 years ago. But now they get to say, like, I want to play for the PWHL Hamilton team or the Toronto Scepters. Or that to me, just like every time, it just makes my heart melt. And I feel so lucky to be part of the beginning to a great thing.
1: So we touched on growing up for you, and you, I think, always felt like a bit of a tomboy, or that's the expression we use in the UK. Is that the same one you would use in Canada?
8: Yeah, you nailed it, girl.
1: You nailed it. Thank you. And it was exactly the same for me. I remember growing up and I wouldn't wear skirts. I would only wear trainers. I would be climbing trees every other day. And I remember one of my mum's friends saying to me, you know, you've got to stop running around. You need to calm down a bit. And I was a bit like, why? You're not saying that to the boys. Was that same for you then?
8: Yeah, I did have that similar experience. I think when I was in preschool, I was very much a tomboy. I didn't want to be around the girls. In preschool, one of our teachers actually went to my parents' house after school hours to talk to my mom because she told me.
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